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4: Partly cloudy skies tonight with lows around 50. Tomorrow, daytime highs approaching 64. Slight chance for showers tomorrow night, 55. Cloudy skies expected Friday with daytime highs approaching 67. 62, rain showers likely Saturday. From the Weatherology Weather Center, I'm meteorologist Paul Trombley.

0: I can remember, and that was actually pretty
1: much. That's why you didn't make headlines, because you guys were able to do the job, because you got the cooperation that you deserved. The number one topic for many voters in 2024 was, let's get rid of those who came here illegally under Biden. Close the border, make it secure, make it safe. The number one issue for some others was the economy. But if that was one or two, was the border. Are we still doing mass deportations? It doesn't feel like we are, but we're being told that we are. What's the status of that?
0: Joe, no, we're not. Mass deportations are not occurring now. When you target or conduct worst of the worst deportation operations, that is one small tactic of mass deportations. Mass deportations is total spectrum immigration enforcement. That means everything brought to bear against transnational criminal organizations, illegal aliens, the whole enterprise.
1: Right.
0: And yeah, it's great, you know, targeting the worst of the worst and child rape, that's great. Yes. But that's barely scratching the surface. You have to bring the fight to the illegal aliens throughout society, because we need those self-deportations. Joe, we have to have self-deportations, because there are so tens of millions of illegal aliens. It's going to be very difficult to put cuffs on every single one of them. So our strategy in the Border Patrol was create the mechanism for self-deportations. That's why you saw 2 million self-deportations there, right, while we were conducting those large-scale immigration operations. So right now, targeting worst of the worst, great. It's a great tactic, but it's not mass deportations. It's not going to remove tens of millions of illegal aliens. To do that, you need, again, total spectrum immigration enforcement, not only going into the cities in all aspects, but going after remittances, bank accounts, anything we can do to make it uncomfortable or impossible for any illegal alien to live in, be, or operate inside the United States. Leave, do it the right way, come back at some point the right way, and that's what we're after. But right now, you can't have 100 million illegal aliens running around with impunity in the United States. Look at our gas prices, our housing, our affordability, all the things that come with that many illegal aliens, our resource destruction, natural resource destruction, water usage, you name it, everything is downstream of illegal immigration in the United States today. Mass deportations, we can start it tomorrow, and it will solve just about every single problem that we've got in the United States today.
1: Former Border Patrol Commander-at-Large is Gregory K. Bovino. I thought you did a great job in all of those cities. The ones we didn't hear about, obviously they cooperated. The ones that we did hear about didn't. When it comes to mass deportations, the lie of the left is this. They are arresting, ICE is arresting, 50% of the people that they're arresting have no criminal record. And I'm going, okay, well, A, they could be charged with something and still have no criminal record. B, if they came across the border illegally, that is a crime. It's a federal statute, 8 U.S.C. 1325. If you sent back and you come back, that's 1326. That's a felony. So the idea that they're selling to the American public that you're just arresting DoorDash dads and you're just going after people that aren't the worst of the worst, that's really not true. I mean, some of these people have been charged with heinous crimes, yet haven't been adjudicated yet. Therefore, they don't have a criminal record, right?
0: That's true. And then also the crimes that they've committed that we don't even know about in the countries of origin.
1: Right.
0: There's something there that, is completely glossed over. We got some real criminals that come in. Sometimes we find out about it 2 or 3 years later with the Interpol red notices and things like that. But yes, you're right. First and foremost, they're all criminals. And what the left also doesn't seem to mention that is very important for your viewers is those immigration crimes, many of those are felonies. They try not to count that as a crime. They're saying, right, it's got to be a murder, a rape, something crazy. Well, when you smuggle illegal aliens, you smuggle narcotics, you engage in human trafficking, child trafficking, and many of those other immigration-related crimes, or you reenter after an official deportation, that's a felony. There's a lot of significant crimes out there that are immigration-related that they don't want to count there as far as significant crimes. Now, as far as the Border Patrol is concerned, when we were in those cities, everybody gets it. Everyone gets it, because remember, when everyone gets it, self-deportations rise.
1: Exactly right. It's Gregory K. Bovino over on X. Go to commanders-choice.com. Let me ask you about what's happening in the border now. I know that you're still in contact with people. Obviously, you've got the inside scoop. I was surprised to see this in my notes. The cartels are sending hundreds of drones over.

0: over our border? They're doing that on the regular. Why aren't we hearing about this?
1: The drone situation has been, Border Patrol's known about the drone situation for a long time now. And, you know, I'm not going to get too much into some of the more secured aspects, but there is some good anti-drone activity going on the border as well. But, you know, drones, that's the wave of the future, Joe. I mean, look what's happening in Ukraine and the Ukraine-Russian war.
0: Right.
1: That's just about all drones.
0: Right.
1: And I think the cartels aren't stupid. They're having a very difficult time because of what President Trump's done on the border. That border is getting bolstered more every single day due to President Trump.
0: Right.
1: And there's in talking with some agents just yesterday, there does seem to be a sense of desperation amongst the cartels. It's never been this hard for a cartel to push products. And remember, they push people across the border now also because people are just about as lucrative as drugs. There's a sense of desperation. So you probably will see an increase in drones and anything else they can bring to bear. Remember, a cartel or a smuggler will do anything they can to make a buck. They're not idealists. They're right. greed-based, and they're going to try to make that buck, bringing anything across that border they can in any fashion that they can. But again, we've got the U.S. military on the border as well. Let's not forget about that. Active duty troops on the border working hand-in-hand with the U.S. Border Patrol. Fantastic troops. I mean, highly trained. They've got anti-drone technology. Our intelligence resources are growing by the day, again, due to President Trump. So the border is, you know, we're doing good there. It's just that interior enforcement piece that I think that we need to bolster up, because remember, if they get past Border Patrol on the border, what you don't want is, hey, we're free now. You know, hey, we're free. We're going to be in the interior. There's not going to be any interior enforcement or mass deportations. What is that right. going to do? It's going to create caravans. It's going to create that sense of, hey, let's just make it past the mean green team and we're good, drones included. So we've got to have the interior piece. When you have both of those working together, that border is virtually impossible to cross, and people aren't even going to try it. And that's what we want to do, is just prevent them from trying it in the first place.
0: We shut down billions of dollars of cartel activity, clearly. Drugs, human trafficking, sex trafficking, all that on the southern border. Greg, I used to work in Albany, Schenectady, Troy, New York. That's not far from the northern border. They're not stupid. Like you said, they're not going to just say, I don't want the money anymore. Are they going that route? Are they going all the way around the United States and coming in through Canada? And how secure is that border?
1: Sure. Northern border, always, it's always an outlet that they're going to try, whether that's pushing special interest aliens through the northern border or drugs. So, yes, they're going to try it. And we've got some good Border Patrol agents and some excellent intelligence there on the northern border as well. There's vast stretches of the northern border, absolutely out in the middle of nowhere. But sometimes that works to our advantage. A lot of people think, well, gosh, you know, North Dakota and Montana, they could just come across the border anywhere there. Well, they also are affected by lack of infrastructure, lack of roads, lack right. of access to get into the country. Our Border Patrol agents know that, and they use that to their advantage. So northern border, definitely some concerns there. Some of the Indian reservations there, especially in New York, Swanton sector, Vermont, saw yeah. a lot of traffic there over Biden, as much as some southwest border sectors
0: wow.
1: did. Talked to the chief up there quite a bit. And it definitely a concern, but it's, you know, it's something that we're well aware of. And once those intelligence indicators let us know that something big or something different or some type of change is occurring there on the northern border, we do have the ability to move resources to the northern border. Coastal borders, Joe, there's another thing we need to watch very closely. That boatload of Chinese
0: yes.
1: that came a couple of days ago, you may have heard of that. Those red Chinese, those communists, were coming in on a boat. And remember, they're not going to come if they think there's a lot of interior enforcement. Why is that boat actually even out in the water right now?
0: I have no idea.
1: Ramp up the interior enforcement.
0: Yeah.
1: And, you know, especially the Chinese, they're very attuned to immigration enforcement.
0: Well, do we have any idea during Biden how many came from communist China? How many came from Iran that hates us? How many came from Yemen that might be Houthis? Do we have any clue? I mean, I get the feeling that there are a lot of them here, but we have no idea how many.
1: We don't, because 80% of the border was wide open for 4 years under Joe

0: Biden, think about that. 80% of the Southwest border from California all the way to Galveston, Texas was wide. 80% of that entire border was wide open. And there is no telling how many or what came through across that border in those 4 years. Now, what we do know is a lot of Chinese came and a lot of special interest aliens from around the world. Remember, this was not a Mexico problem. This was not a Central American problem. This
1: Right.
0: was a worldwide immigration or illegal immigration problem. And I know from I was there in El Centro sector early on during COVID, and then COVID obviously transitioned into the Biden catastrophe.
1: Right.
0: The Chinese tried us there. They certainly tried us there. Now we hit them hard. We hit those red Chinese really hard in El Centro. That didn't stop them from coming across at different places in the border, because in talking to the other chiefs, they're saying, man, we're getting hit by Chinese like you wouldn't believe right now.
1: Wow.
0: So they just went from my sector to another sector, but a lot. Let me just say the number, a lot.
1: Yeah. And you're not wrong. And the fact that we can't put a number bothers me. And the fact that we didn't vet so many of them who are special interest aliens bothers me. And it didn't bother Mayorkas and it didn't bother Biden and whatever, because they don't love the country like you and I do. Last question. Thanks for all the time. And I'm going to ask you directly. I'm hearing rumors. Are you thinking about possibly running in 28 for president?
0: Yeah, I am, and but it all that all revolves around mass deportations. You know, our country hangs in the balance now, Joe, as you know. That's why I'm on your show right now.
1: Yes.
0: And we better get those mass deportations started. And that's my life's work. When I signed my life away on the dotted line, that was what it was all about, was this country. And if that means, if that's the mechanism to get those mass deportations, you better believe I will. You
1: Yeah.
0: better believe it. If I do decide to do it, it's on like Donkey Kong.
1: And I think a lot of people out there would like to know what your next step is going to be. And I think they would like you to be involved on some level. If it's president, let's see. Greg, I appreciate you taking the time. Go to commanders-choice.com. Go check out his venture there. Go follow him, Gregory K. Bovino, over on X. I appreciate your friendship. I appreciate you making yourself available to my audience again. Let's do it again soon, my man. Thank you.
0: Let's do it, Joe. Thank you, and God bless.
1: God bless. That's it for this one. We're back after this on the Joe Pag Show. Stay right here.
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3: Partly cloudy skies tonight with lows around 50. Tomorrow, daytime highs approaching 64. Slight chance for showers tomorrow night, 55. Cloudy skies expected Friday with daytime highs approaching 67. 62, rain showers likely Saturday. From the Weatherology Weather Center, I'm meteorologist Paul Trombley.
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5: Great radio stations all over, along with Sam and Polo. It is the Joe Pags Show. Thanks. Appreciate you stopping by. There's a lot going on. We've got Beth Van Dyne at the bottom of the hour. Do not miss the District 24 representative from the great state of Texas. Going to talk about what's going on in North Texas when it comes to HB 1 visa fraud. Can also talk about potential voter fraud and the investigations that are being uncovered. In fact, I've got some audio from Todd Blanche coming up. I do want to get into that story where I'm going to ask Sam to go in to go look something up over on the your favorite AI. Hers is Gemini. You know, is Gemini quick, Sam? Because I think ChatGPT is pretty quick.
6: Gemini is by far the fastest one when I'm trying to find something quickly. And like I said, the reason why I like it is because they provide links immediately to the sourced material.
5: Well, I'm going to give you a heads up. Look up and tell me when air conditioning, modern air conditioning, was added to buildings widely in the United States of America. Do you have any idea why I'm asking you to do that?
6: I do.
5: Okay. Does it say when it was?
6: It says starting at the end of World War II, around late 1940s and 1950s, and it became truly mainstream in homes and offices between the 60s and 70s.
5: 1960s and 70s?
6: Yes.
5: Not the 1700s?
6: No.
5: Really? Well, that's interesting.
6: Mm-hmm.
5: It's very interesting. We'll get into that story coming up. You guys know what I'm talking about yet, but we'll get into that. The lawyer that's representing this guy, Wilbur Perez, who's from Venezuela, who's in the country illegally, had a final order of deportation or of removal, who was shot by the ICE agent. And again, the details continue to come in. Guess he was stopped. He was told he was going to be arrested. Then there's some chase or something. In watching this video, they're hauling ass down the road in Austin. He ends up getting shot in the back. You know, we're going to find out if he used his car as a weapon or not, or if there was some reason to shoot him. If there wasn't, I will call out the ICE agent. But as of right now, the information we got originally, most of it just not factual. The fact that he was shot in the back and they wouldn't give him pain medicine, that he went to the hospital, but they made him leave 4 hours later to go to some cold, dank ICE facility, which, of course, has 24/7 doctors and nurses and pharmacists and everybody else that you need. He was given no pain meds. Not true. He's being given pain meds. In fact, he's got a bullet hole in his back, and the guy somehow did a news conference via the phone through a translator because he's speaking Spanish. So I don't know how you do that if you're rolling around in pain from the gunshot wound. So most of what we're hearing just is turning out not to be factual. But there is something to be said about the woman who's his lawyer. We've all seen her now, the curly blonde hair, who's out there representing him at every turn. Her name is Kate Lincoln Goldfinch. Well, there's a story about her that you might not have heard. She posted something on X a few days ago and then decided to delete it. But what she says tells you who she is. She's also somebody who has tweeted to James Tallarico about her great support for him. So now you see what political persuasion she has. Does that mean she's a bad lawyer? No. Does it mean that she's got a questionable character? I think so. And let me tell you what I mean. Oh, look at that. Let me put this in the proper place. And here we go. Kate Lincoln Goldfinch.

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2: Minnesota News Network, I'm Sean Maloney. Wilmar police have identified two men killed in a shooting at Ryle Park Monday night. 19-year-old Alexis Antonio Quintela Darris and 20-year-old Yasir Diriye Kahin, both of Wilmar, died from their injuries. A third victim, 19-year-old Gulid Farhan Abdi of Bloomington, remains hospitalized in critical condition. Police say the investigation is ongoing and anyone with info is urged to contact authorities. Minnesota is seeing an early onset of bird flu cases heading into the heart of fall migration. Minnesota Turkey Growers Association Executive Director Ashley Coles says the resurgence of the disease is not surprising.
3: But what is happening that's unexpected is how early it surfaced this fall. And so we saw our first case of the fall kind of mid-August and have seen kind of a little blip again now here in the last week.
2: There have been 14 bird flu cases in Minnesota since mid-August. In more than 110 Minnesota schools, thousands of students are expected to take part in the 31st annual Walk to School Day, October 7th. 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
8: Partly cloudy skies tonight with lows around 50. Tomorrow, daytime highs approaching 64. Slight chance for showers tomorrow night, 55. Cloudy skies expected Friday with daytime highs approaching 67. 62, rain showers likely Saturday. From the Weatherology Weather Center, I'm meteorologist Paul Tremblay.

0: The surrogacy contract was clear.
1: California ruled in this matter prior to the baby's birth.
0: Now the U.S. Supreme Court has refused to step into the matter, reaffirming that custody of the baby is not with McKenna West, but with the couple who hired her. Jim Ryan, ABC News.
2: The FDA announced more than 167,000 pounds of beef, pork, and goat meat are being recalled after they were put on the shelves without required federal inspections. Star Meats, based in North Carolina, apparently carries a false USDA mark on several of its lots. No illnesses or injuries have been reported as a result, though inspectors urge consumers to double-check their products. Dave Packer, ABC News.
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6: Partly cloudy skies tonight with lows around 50. Tomorrow, daytime highs approaching 64. Slight chance for showers tomorrow night, 55. Cloudy skies expected Friday with daytime highs approaching 67. 62, rain showers likely Saturday. From the Weatherology Weather Center, I'm meteorologist Paul Trombley.

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0: Sunny skies expected Friday with daytime highs approaching 67. 62, rain showers likely Saturday. From the Weatherology Weather Center, I'm meteorologist Paul Trombley.
1: A look at the Thursday Al Travis Show on KROC, Rochester's News Talk. It'll go a little something like this. We'll start with hard-headed sports, Spinning and Fetty Bus. We'll get Senator Jeff Howe on the program. He'll be followed by John Hinderrocker, president of the American Experiment. Then we'll get Life with Katie in here. Stephanie Miller with the 80-20 Way. We'll wrap it all up with Braver Angels of Minnesota and Bill Dougherty. That's the Thursday Al Travis Show on Rochester's News Talk, KROC.
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2: Partly cloudy skies tonight with lows around 50. Tomorrow, daytime highs approaching 64. Slight chance for showers tomorrow night, 55. Cloudy skies expected Friday with daytime highs approaching 67. 62, rain showers likely Saturday. From the Weatherology Weather Center, I'm meteorologist Paul Tremblay.

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6: From ABC News, I'm Dave Packer. China's President Xi arrived in the U.S. and was greeted personally on the tarmac by President Trump and the First Lady. As ABC's Mary Bruce tells us, members of the Republican Party are reacting to the welcome.
7: With Xi's arrival and Trump's extraordinary greeting, the Republican chairman of the Senate Armed Services Committee sounding the alarm.
8: Our commander-in-chief should keep in mind that his guest is a brutal, unelected, and oppressive dictator whose massive military arsenal is aimed directly at the United States of America.
7: Trump has brushed off those concerns, consistently heaping praise on Xi.
9: Everybody, you're a great leader.
6: Speaking at the United Nations General Assembly today, Iran's president called the people of his nation victims of terrorism by the United States, delivering a rare wartime speech. Masoud Pezeshkian also talking about the Strait of Hormuz.
10: We cannot let some have free access and gain their interest from a waterway while at the same time using that waterway to impose their aggressions upon us.
6: That war 7 months long against Iran, a war of choice, as House Minority Leader Hakeem Jeffries today.
11: This reckless war of choice in Iran that has skyrocketed gas prices, skyrocketed food prices, and skyrocketed diesel prices on the American people in the Midwest and beyond.
6: Virtually the entire state of New Mexico under a flood watch. ABC's Trevor Ault is in Redoso.
12: At the peak today, we could see 2 inches of rainfall per hour, and so much of New Mexico has been in a dangerous cycle where you have areas that are hit by wildfires that then have destabilized soil and become even more vulnerable to flash flooding. We've been watching the state try to be proactive, but there is a real chance of some catastrophic flash flooding here in New Mexico.
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6: Another bizarre manhole sighting here in New York City, this time prompting international concerns as the UN General Assembly Week continues just a few blocks away. ABC's Rihanna Nally has more.
17: In previous cases, the NYPD has reportedly said people claimed they were going underground to search for treasures. But here on the Upper East Side, those extra security sweeps amid real concern over this latest manhole incident. The NYPD has not said if it's connected to the General Assembly or to the Israeli Prime Minister.
6: A new lawsuit targeting a California Six Flags amusement park, alleging its guests are in danger riding its roller coaster X2. ABC's Kata Whitworth.
18: Pamela Guillen says she collapsed leaving the ride in July and was rushed to the hospital.
19: Everything went blank.
18: Where she needed emergency brain surgery.
19: My next memory is waking up in the hospital about 2 weeks later.
18: 6 days later, 25-year-old Naomi Greer Wilkinson lost consciousness shortly after riding that X2 roller coaster. According to her lawyers, she's now unable to speak and needs a ventilator to breathe. In the last 2 years, more than 100 people have come forward complaining of brain damage. According to lawyers,
6: the Kennedy Center will remain closed at least for another week, according to the latest court filing in the case over the embattled Arts Center. The center's executive director cites several documents.

0: documented hazards within the building, along with corrosion that he claims could endanger people if they needed to exit the building in an emergency. Dave Packer, ABC News.
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3: Partly cloudy skies tonight with lows around 50. Tomorrow, daytime highs approaching 64. Slight chance for showers tomorrow night, 55. Cloudy skies expected Friday with daytime highs approaching 67. 62, rain showers likely Saturday. From the Weatherology Weather Center, I'm meteorologist Paul Trombley.

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3: Minnesota News Network, I'm Sean Maloney. Wilmar police have identified two men killed in a shooting at Ryle Park Monday night. 19-year-old Alexis Antonio Quintela Darris and 20-year-old Yasir Diriye Kahin, both of Wilmar, died from their injuries. A third victim, 19-year-old Gulid Farhan Abdi of Bloomington, remains hospitalized in critical condition. Police say the investigation's ongoing and anyone with info is urged to contact authorities. Minnesota is seeing an early onset of bird flu cases heading into the heart of fall migration. Minnesota Turkey Growers Association Executive Director Ashley Coles says the resurgence of the disease is not surprising.
4: But what is happening that's unexpected is how early it surfaced this fall. And so we saw our first case of the fall kind of mid-August and have seen kind of a little blip again now here in the last week.
3: There have been 14 bird flu cases in Minnesota since mid-August. In more than 110 Minnesota schools, thousands of students are expected to take part in the 31st annual Walk to School Day, October 7th. 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
9: Lows around 50 tonight under mainly cloudy skies. 64 tomorrow, cloudy. Slight chance for showers tomorrow night, 55. Daytime highs approaching 67 Friday under overcast skies. 62 Saturday, rain showers likely. From the Weatherology Weather Center, I'm meteorologist Paul Frombley.

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0: Price, all three major indices suffered losses Wednesday, including the Dow Jones Industrial Average, which lost more than 350 points. Dave Packer, ABC News.
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0: Minnesota News Network, I'm Sean Maloney. Wilmar police have identified two men killed in a shooting at Ryle Park Monday night. 19-year-old Alexis Antonio Quintilla Darris and 20-year-old Yasir Dirie Kahin, both of Wilmar, died from their injuries. A third victim, 19-year-old Gulid Farhan Abdi of Bloomington, remains hospitalized in critical condition. Police say the investigation is ongoing and anyone with info is urged to contact authorities. Minnesota is seeing an early onset of bird flu cases heading into the heart of fall migration. Minnesota Turkey Growers Association Executive Director Ashley Coles says the resurgence of the disease is not surprising.
1: But what is happening that's unexpected is how early it surfaced this fall. And so we saw our first case of the fall kind of mid-August and have seen kind of a little blip again now here in the last week.
0: There have been 14 bird flu cases in Minnesota since mid-August. In more than 110 Minnesota schools, thousands of students are expected to take part in the 31st annual Walk to School Day October 7th. 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This is MNN.
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6: Lows around 50 tonight under mainly cloudy skies. 64 tomorrow, cloudy. Slight chance for showers tomorrow night, 55. Daytime highs approaching 67 Friday under overcast skies. 62 Saturday, rain showers likely. From the Weatherology Weather Center, I'm meteorologist Paul Trombley.

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10: Lows around 50 tonight under mainly cloudy skies. 64 tomorrow, cloudy. Slight chance for showers tomorrow night, 55. Daytime highs approaching 67 Friday under overcast skies. 62 Saturday, rain showers likely. From the Weatherology Weather Center, I'm meteorologist Paul Trombley.
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11: Here we go. Love your show. You're exactly right. It's a... Oh, no, that wasn't it. Oh, hold on a second. Here we go. The Ballroom Blitz was a British glam rock band, The Sweet.
12: Mm-hmm.
11: I will leave you with... We got a couple more minutes here. Yeah, Tony checks in. Sweet, Ballroom Blitz, 1976. Great tune. Everyone was kung fu fighting. The van won't remove... Oh, I can't read that. Sorry. Most of Canadians living within hours drive from the States, Canada is mostly empty. Okay, I don't know what that means. This one from the 205 Alabama. The Affordable Care Act also messed a lot of us who are self-employed, the small business owners, out of being able to have insurance, period. Most of us made too much to qualify for the Affordable Care Act, but the premiums are going up, getting out insurance out of the question for those of us who didn't have employers providing it. A lot of small business owners just had to cancel their policies for their employees because it got too expensive or couldn't get it to begin with.

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10: From ABC News, I'm Dave Packer. One day after President Trump said he may annihilate the Islamic Republic if a deal isn't reached soon to end their nearly seven-month war, Iran's President Masoud Pezeshkian, through a translator, insisting that it is his country that is the victim of terrorism, and said Iran will keep its grip on the Strait of Hormuz, a critical waterway for oil shipments and so much more.
11: We cannot let some have free access and gain their interest from a waterway while at the same time using that waterway to impose their aggressions upon us.
10: But on the sidelines, chief envoys Steve Witkoff and Jared Kushner were seen meeting for about 3 hours with Iranian officials. Little is known about the discussions, but Jennifer Gavito, former State Department Deputy Assistant Secretary for Iran and Iraq under President Biden, called the move progress.
12: So even if an agreement is a long ways off, and I think it probably is, the fact that those talks are happening are likely to at least put off another round of escalatory behavior for the time being.
10: Iran plays into conversations about to begin between President Trump and China's President Xi Jinping, who arrived in the U.S. Wednesday evening ahead of talks in Washington. ABC's Mary Bruce.
13: One big question, will Trump try to convince President Xi to pressure Iran to make a deal? President Trump has said this war will end after the election, and certainly another critical issue for this summit, the rapid growth of AI and whether there's room for cooperation between the U.S. and China.
10: Disgraced movie mogul Harvey Weinstein sentenced again, this time to 15 years in prison, appearing before a judge in a wheelchair. On Wednesday, Weinstein was convicted of sexually assaulting a production assistant in 2006. He apologized to those he says he may have hurt, but again asserted his innocence. Weinstein's 2020 conviction was overturned. You're listening to ABC News.
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8: Mississippi police are looking into the deaths of two Ole Miss students. ABC's Fotha Bube reports.
16: Police now racing to determine whether there's any link to kratom, a popular herbal supplement that can act as both a stimulant and an opioid. Investigators say packages from a retail store were found at each scene. Investigators say they do not have confirmed information indicating that kratom or any other substance was a contributing factor in either death.
8: A former NFL star looks to avoid prison time with a new deal on his attempted murder charge.
17: Antonio Brown faced up to 30 years in prison if he was convicted of attempted murder for allegedly firing shots at a man outside of a Miami boxing match last year. His attorney, Mark Ilar, said Brown would have succeeded in a defense based on Florida's Stand Your Ground law, but the prosecution's offer was too good to turn down. He says the charge will be reduced and Brown will only serve probation. He'll appear in court September 30th. Brown was extradited from Dubai, where he traveled after the shooting. Brian Clark, ABC News.
8: A Tennessee judge granted Dolly Parton's estate a temporary restraining order against the late singer's nephew, Brian Seaver, and his private security company after the estate accused Seaver of threatening to commit violence and destroy his aunt's legacy in court filings. Seaver has

0: He's called the order and his firing a publicity stunt. The next hearing is scheduled for October 7th. Dave Packer, ABC News.
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5: Lows dip down to about 50 overnight under partly cloudy skies. Chance of rain showers Thursday. Daytime highs approaching 64. Cloudy skies expected. Chance of rain showers Thursday night. Lows dip down to about 56. Cloudy skies expected. From the Weatherology Weather Center, I'm meteorologist Paul Frombley.

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0: I wanted to bring my take on real coffee to the community. 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But I'm not the only one chasing my dream. For some, that means making a statement. 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Others like to take the path less traveled, and the BZ Woodland helps them chart their own course.
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7: We are Red Eye Radio. He's Eric Carlin. I'm Gary McNamara. Welcome and good morning. An explanation of the polls. We got to do this every election season. And after some of the response that I know that I got here in the last day, we'll bring that up again. Plus, the president and Iran again. 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
7: Lows dip down to about 50 overnight under partly cloudy skies. Chance of rain showers Thursday. Daytime highs approaching 64. Cloudy skies expected. Chance of rain showers Thursday night. Lows dip down to about 56. Cloudy skies expected. From the Weatherology Weather Center, I'm meteorologist Paul Frombley.

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8: We are on our radio. He's Eric Carlin. I'm Gary McNamara. And Eric, the crazy stories keep coming out every single day. In fact, we got three of them coming up. We've talked about two of them. One, the Nicole Hannah Jones story about sending her daughter to a public school.
9: Yeah.
8: And then her daughter being furious because she didn't have the basic skills, and she could have gone if she had the choice, because the parents are rich, to send her. Nicole Hannah Jones wrote the 1619 project for the New York Times, which was bogus and based on lies and everything. It's been severely criticized. And so she sent her child to a public school in order to help the public schools, and her daughter was furious at her because she didn't get an education. They kept passing her, and she didn't have the minimum qualifications. When she went to go to another high school, she had to go to private tutoring. That's how bad off it was.
9: Yeah.
8: And then the Boston Globe lesbian bar story that we talked about, and then my favorite, the Palestinian Rachel Dolezal.
9: Yeah.
8: A woman who claimed to be part black and Arab in order to promote her anti-Israel, anti-Semitism, turned out to being white and Jewish.
9: Yeah.
8: Who was privileged and rich.
9: Yes.
8: Very successful, had privilege and wealth. The only thing that would have made it better, and we'll get into the specifics of it, is I thought when I first read the story, it was Rachel Dolezal that she had gone.
9: The actual Rachel Dolezal.
8: The actual Rachel Dolezal for a second. I go, no, wait a minute. No, is that it? And it wasn't, but still, how crazy.
9: It is.
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10: Lows dip down to about 50 overnight under partly cloudy skies. Chance of rain showers Thursday. Daytime highs approaching 64. Cloudy skies expected. Chance of rain showers Thursday night. Lows dip down to about 56. Cloudy skies expected. From the Weatherology Weather Center, I'm meteorologist Paul Trombley.
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10: When you're high, you feel different. But if you feel different, you drive different. So don't drive high. 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

0: stimulant and an opioid. Investigators say packages from a retail store were found at each scene. Investigators say they do not have confirmed information indicating that kratom or any other substance was a contributing factor in either death.
1: A former NFL star looks to avoid prison time with a new deal on his attempted murder charge.
2: Antonio Brown faced up to 30 years in prison if he was convicted of attempted murder for allegedly firing shots at a man outside of a Miami boxing match last year. His attorney, Mark Ilar, said Brown would have succeeded in a defense based on Florida's Stand Your Ground law, but the prosecution's offer was too good to turn down. He says the charge will be reduced and Brown will only serve probation. He'll appear in court September 30th. Brown was extradited from Dubai, where he traveled after the shooting. Brian Clark, ABC News.
1: A Tennessee judge granted Dolly Parton's estate a temporary restraining order against the late singer's nephew, Brian Seaver, and his private security company after the estate accused Seaver of threatening to commit violence and destroy his aunt's legacy in court filings. Seaver has called the order and his firing a publicity stunt. The next hearing is scheduled for October 7th. Dave Packer, ABC News.
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7: Lows dip down to about 50 overnight under partly cloudy skies. Chance of rain showers Thursday. Daytime highs approaching 64. Cloudy skies expected. Chance of rain showers Thursday night. Lows dip down to about 56. Cloudy skies expected. From the Weatherology Weather Center, I'm meteorologist Paul Trombley.

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3: 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It'll go a little something like this. We'll start with hard-headed sports, Spinning and Fetty Bus. We'll get Senator Jeff Howe on the program. He'll be followed by John Hinderrocker, president of the American Experiment. Then we'll get Life with Katie in here. Stephanie Miller with the 80-20 Way. We'll wrap it all up with Braver Angels of Minnesota and Bill Doherty. That's the Thursday Al Travis Show on Rochester's News Talk, KROC.
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21: Lows dip down to about 50 overnight under partly cloudy skies. Chance of rain showers Thursday. Daytime highs approaching 64. Cloudy skies expected. Chance of rain showers Thursday night. Lows dip down to about 56. Cloudy skies expected. From the Weatherology Weather Center, I'm meteorologist Paul Frombly.
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9: We're with our radio. He's Eric Cronin. I'm Gary McNamara. Sorry, the Babylon Bee again.
10: Oh, yeah?
9: This headline, to promote racial equity, Nicole Hannah Jones abandons daughter at crack house.
10: Wow.
9: Oh, it's just brutal.
10: Well.
9: All right. I don't know. I think my favorite story of the day still has to be the Palestinian Rachel Dolezal. That's just
10: something you thought would never come back.
9: I know.
10: Once you thought, okay, there could only be one person that tries that.
9: Yes. This was
10: such a hold my beer moment.
9: A white Jewish Israeli woman has been parading for years.
10: Yeah,
9: that she is
10: a Palestinian
9: black
10: descent, and she's black.
9: Black, right?
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9: she's been using bronze on her face.
10: She was confronted, and they said, "You need to issue an apology." And so she came out and admitted it.
9: Yes.
10: Said, "Nope, she's a white woman." Of privilege.
9: Of privilege, yes.
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Lows dip down to about 50 overnight under partly cloudy skies. Chance of rain showers Thursday. Daytime highs approaching 64. Cloudy skies expected. Chance of rain showers Thursday night. Lows dip down to about 56. Cloudy skies expected. From the Weatherology Weather Center, I'm meteorologist Paul Frombley.

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0: Radio. He's Eric Carly and I'm Gary McNamara. Welcome in. Good morning. An explanation of the polls. We got to do this every election season. And after some of the response that I know that I got here in the last day, we'll bring that up again. Plus, the president and Iran again. Here we go. China also all on the way.
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5: Chance for showers today. Otherwise, overcast. High of 64. Cloudy skies expected again tonight. Chance for showers. Lows dip down to about 56. Slight chance of rain showers tomorrow. Daytime highs approaching 67. Overcast skies. From the Weatherology Weather Center, I'm meteorologist Paul Frombley.

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0: being a tool here, okay? I'm genuinely asking, is your complaint that Donald Trump has done things over there, i.e. taking out their nuclear material, and that he's engaged in a decapitation campaign of the leadership and a bombing campaign? Or is your complaint that he said he was going to do it and doesn't do more? It's like you complain about him doing stuff. I can't believe we're in a war with Iran. And then you say, well, he chickens out. We're not in a bigger war with Iran. Like, what's the freaking argument? I'm sincerely asking that question because I can't debate you on a topic where you debate both sides. He's telling them this is a really bad bet, and he's not kidding. I know this guy well. If you think he's like, oh, yeah, we got midterms, he wouldn't dare do it. Okay, we'll see. All right. You take that. It's your head on a platter. It's not mine.
1: A lot more ahead, folks. We'll be right back.
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4: For today, becoming mostly cloudy with a chance for some late day showers developing. High temperatures in the lower 60s. Rain then likely tonight, a low in the mid 50s. For Friday, a slight chance for some mainly early day showers will work up to a high of 66.
5: For the Weatherology Weather Center, I'm meteorologist Michael Caro.

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6: For today, becoming mostly cloudy with a chance for some late day showers developing, high temperatures in the lower 60s. Rain then likely tonight, a low in the mid 50s. For Friday, a slight chance for some mainly early day showers will work up to a high of 66.
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1: A lot goes on in the car, but you're in control. 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
8: Thanks for spending time with us. Welcome into Thursday, September 24. Gordon Deal, Nicole Murray, some of our top stories and headlines. A judge orders the White House to restore access for three news outlets banned by Trump. China's president arrives for a two-day summit. Tech leaders implore officials at the UN to cooperate on AI development. Five cops in Indianapolis charged with misusing access to their controversial license plate reader cameras, which can be used to track romantic partners and exes. Oil has risen to more than $105 a barrel. Falcons and Packers in Thursday night football. And the six-year-old who solved the Rubik's Cube in under 5 seconds. That story in about 20 minutes. Inmates are using contraband cell phones along with scripts.

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10: Thanks for being with us. A six-year-old Chinese girl has set a new women's world record by solving Rubik's Cubes at an average pace of just over 4 seconds per cube. Chinese government broadcaster CCTV says Leon Yunji first broke the record earlier this month with an average time of 4.52 seconds at a World Cube Association certified competition in the city of Wuhan and improved to 4.27 seconds at another race. It says she became the only female speed cuber to achieve an average below 4.5 seconds. The New York Times says these so-called speed cubers study patterns and learn move combos that will help them solve more quickly. Cube records were once largely held by teenagers and people in their early 20s. In recent years, though, preteens are in the top spots. Many are from China, which has schools that teach speedy Rubik's Cube solving. The men's record is 3.51 seconds. That record is held by a 12-year-old. For Nicole Murray and Mike Gavin, I'm Gordon Deal. Thanks for listening to This Morning, America's First News.

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1: Good morning. It's 6:03. Today is Thursday, September 24th, 2026. In downtown Rochester, 53. A nurse at St. Mary's Hospital needed surgery for a brain bleed he suffered during a Rochester man's attempted escape from custody. That's according to a criminal complaint filed in Olmsted County Court yesterday, which says 43-year-old Jason Jacoby Hollins took off running from a deputy who was restraining him to go to the bathroom. The deputy caught up to him and tackled him in the hallway at St. Mary's, and the two ran into the nurse, who hit his head on the floor following the collision. Court records show Hollins was also charged with fourth-degree assault for allegedly spitting on a deputy at the hospital 2 days prior to the alleged escape attempt. The driver of a minivan who crashed into the bedroom of a Southeast Rochester home is facing four felony criminal vehicular operation charges. The criminal complaint says a man and woman who were asleep inside of the home on the morning of March 20th suffered injuries. The man's injury is described as a head injury, and the woman suffered spinal fractures. The court document identifies the driver of the minivan as 37-year-old Matthew David Butte of Rochester, and says a blood test indicated he had used cocaine prior to the crash at the home in the 2400 block of 18th Lane Southeast. A 69-year-old man was brought to St. Mary's Hospital after crashing his ATV yesterday in Pine Island. The Pine Island Fire Department says crews responded to the report of an ATV crash in the ditch at the intersection of County Road 3 and 8th Street Southwest around 8 a.m. Officials described the man's injuries as serious. His name has not been released, and the crash is under investigation. And the former state lawmaker convicted in a federal child pornography case has been sentenced to 16 months in prison. Court records indicate Justin Eichhorn admitted to requesting explicit photos from someone believed to be a 17-year-old girl during an undercover sex trafficking sting by the Bloomington Police Department in March of last year. He later resigned from the state Senate. More news on the KROC News app. Time now for the weather I forecast.
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1: Good morning. It's 6:32 in downtown Rochester. It's 50. The Minnesota State Fire Marshal's Office is investigating a fire that happened yesterday in Stuartville. The Stuartville Fire Department says crews found heavy smoke coming from both levels of the split-level home in the 800 block of Berg Boulevard Southeast when they got to the scene around 5:30 a.m. Firefighters got into the home briefly but had to evacuate due to heat, smoke, and debris. The fire was eventually put out. Both of the home's occupants had exited the house before firefighters arrived. No injuries were reported and a damage assessment is not available. An initial investigation suggests that the fire was not suspicious. The state fire marshal will release preliminary findings this morning into a White Bear Lake house fire that killed a mother of three and her children. Minnesota Wild and NHL writer Jesse Pierce and her children, Hudson, Caden, and Avery, died in the March 21st fire along with the family's dog. State Fire Marshal Dan Keir and White Bear Lake Fire Chief Greg Peterson will discuss the investigation during a news conference this morning in St. Paul. Minnesota families are being encouraged to introduce young people to hunting during the state's Take a Kid Hunting Weekend Saturday and Sunday. The DNR says youth participation in small game hunting has been on the decline in recent years. A look at the WeatherEye forecast. Calling for highs today in the mid-60s with a chance of scattered showers later on. Overnight, we're down into the mid-50s, staying cloudy with scattered rain showers likely. Tomorrow's high in the upper 60s, scattered showers possible early, otherwise cloudy throughout the day. Mid-50s Friday night under overcast. More news on the KROC News.
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1: Good morning. It's time for an update here on the Linder Farm Network. I'm Linda Brecky, and Chicago Board of Trade soybean futures are higher this morning after a lower day yesterday. Corn is near unchanged. Sue Martin, Ag and Investment Services, talked about the trade was a little bit on the disappointing side considering the meeting between the president and China's President Xi.
2: Well, I thought it was a little disappointing. I thought that we'd have buy the rumor, sell the fact kind of a situation where we would rally into his coming. And then maybe when he leaves, the market would then tail off. And of course, he's going to be here through Friday. And then we might not hear much news until maybe almost Sunday. But it just seems like we're not getting much talk or info coming out of even the meeting that Jamison Greer, the U.S. Trade Representative, and U.S. Secretary of Treasury Scott Bessent had with their counterparts.
1: And it does look like the two sides Wednesday agreed to extend a one-year trade truce that was set to expire November 10th for 2 months. And again, this morning, corn near unchanged, soybean futures a little higher. That's an up.
3: A look at the Thursday Al Travis Show on KROC, Rochester's News Talk. We'll go a little something like this. We'll start with hard-headed sports, Spinning and Fetty Bus. We'll get Senator Jeff Howe on the program. He'll be followed by John Hinderrocker, president of the American Experiment. Then we'll get Life with Katie in here. Stephanie Miller with the 80-20 Way. We'll wrap it all up with Braver Angels of Minnesota and Bill Doherty. That's the Thursday Al Travis Show on Rochester's News Talk. KROC.
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1: She will likely be in custody for a decent portion of the rehabilitation process.
0: A process undertaken in the juvenile rather than the adult legal system. Jim Ryan, ABC News.
2: There is a nor'easter churning in the Atlantic. Could bring strong winds, high waves, rain, and erosion to much of the East Coast. Powerful Hurricane Polo sending bands of heavy rain across Mexico's Pacific coast, while Tropical Storm Nolo is expected to strengthen, then close in on the Big Island of Hawaii tomorrow or Saturday. This is ABC News.
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11: Good morning. It's 7:03 in downtown Rochester, 50. A Rochester man has been sentenced to 12 years in prison for sexually assaulting a young girl throughout most of her childhood. 55-year-old David Shane Daly was convicted of 2 counts of first-degree criminal sexual conduct at the end of a trial in June. The victim told authorities Daly had sexually assaulted her as often as twice a week, beginning when she was a toddler. The court document also says the victim alleged Daly would make her watch sexually explicit videos and enter messages in child sexual abuse-themed chat rooms on his computer. The friend of a St. Mary's Hospital nurse who suffered a brain bleed during a Rochester man's attempted escape from custody earlier this month has identified him as Clint Peterson. He says Peterson just celebrated his 1-year review at Mayo Clinic and was looking forward to taking on more responsibility on the job. Peterson was knocked down and hit his head on the floor of a hallway after a deputy had tackled 43-year-old Jason Jacoby Hollins. Hollins had run out of a hospital room while in the custody of the Olmsted County Sheriff's Office. Hollins is charged with felony escape from custody. He's also facing a 4th-degree assault charge for allegedly spitting on a deputy during a prior incident. The driver of a minivan who injured a man and woman after crashing into a southeast Rochester home earlier this year is facing 4 felony criminal vehicular operation charges. A criminal complaint says 37-year-old Matthew David Butte was behind the wheel of a vehicle that crashed into the bedroom of a home in the 2400 block of 18th Lane Southeast on the morning of March 20th. The man and woman were sleeping in a lofted bed at the time of the collision. The man suffered a head injury and the woman sustained spinal fractures. The court document says a blood test found evidence Butte had consumed cocaine prior to the crash. And a 69-year-old man was injured after crashing an ATV in the ditch at an intersection in Pine Island around 8 a.m. yesterday. The Pine Island Fire Department says he was transported to St. Mary's Hospital with serious injuries. His name has not been released. More news on the KROC News app. Time now for the weather.

0: Weather Center.
1: Daytime highs approaching 64 today under overcast skies with a chance of rain showers. Cloudy again tonight. Chance for showers. Lows around 56. Slight chance of rain showers tomorrow. Daytime highs approaching 67. Cloudy skies expected. From the Weatherology Weather Center, I'm meteorologist Paul Trombley.

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5: Good morning. It's 7:31 in downtown Rochester, 50. St. Paul Police Chief Axel Henry is suing Mayor Cooley Herr and the city, alleging sexual harassment and retaliation. The lawsuit claims Herr made inappropriate sexual comments and twice touched Henry's upper thigh during a budget meeting. The suit comes days after a city investigation found her engaged in inappropriate workplace behavior, but did not sexually harass or retaliate against any employees. Former Minnesota State Senator Justin Eichhorn has been sentenced to 16 months in federal prison for attempted possession of child pornography. The 42-year-old Grand Rapids Republican was arrested in March of 2025. After authorities say he arranged to meet someone he believed was a 17-year-old girl for sex. The person was an undercover officer. Eichhorn later pleaded guilty to a federal child pornography charge and resigned from the Minnesota Senate following his arrest. He'll also serve 5 years of supervised release after leaving prison. The state of Minnesota now is a guide when it comes to treating victims and investigating crimes of sexual assault. Bureau of Criminal Apprehension Superintendent Drew Evans says for the first time there will be uniformity and consistency to these types of investigations.
6: The guide addresses several important areas, including understanding the trauma experienced by victims, best practices for conducting effective and thorough investigations, strategies for building trust with communities, and best practices for interacting with victims. Ultimately, it is about making sure victims are treated with dignity while investigations follow the evidence.
5: Evans says federal grants were used to help put together the guide for handling these crimes. More news on the KROC News app.
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7: Daytime highs approaching 64 today under overcast skies with a chance of rain showers. Cloudy again tonight. Chance for showers. Lows around 56. Slight chance of rain showers tomorrow. Daytime highs approaching 67. Cloudy skies expected. From the Weatherology Weather Center, I'm meteorologist Paul Trombley.
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1: Thanks for spending time with us. Welcome into Thursday, September 24. Gordon Deal, Nicole Murray, some of our top stories and headlines. A judge orders the White House to restore access for three news outlets banned by Trump. China's president arrives for a two-day summit. Tech leaders implore officials at the UN to cooperate on AI development. Five cops in Indianapolis charged with misusing access to their controversial license plate reader cameras, which can be used to track romantic partners and exes. Oil has risen to more than $105 a barrel. Falcons and Packers in Thursday night football. And the six-year-old who solved the Rubik's Cube in under 5 seconds. That story in about 20 minutes. Inmates are using contraband cell phones along with scripts and web-based apps to run phone scams targeting victims across the country from inside prisons. It's a story by Joe Barrett, national affairs reporter at the Wall Street Journal. Joe, what have you uncovered?
2: Yeah, super interesting. People are getting swarmed with come-ons on the

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2: 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A six-year-old Chinese girl has set a new women's world record by solving Rubik's cubes at an average pace of just over 4 seconds per cube. Chinese government broadcaster CCTV says Leon Yunji first broke the record earlier this month with an average time of 4.52 seconds at a World Cube Association certified competition in the city of Wuhan and improved to 4.27 seconds at another race. It says she became the only female speed cuber to achieve an average below 4.5 seconds. The New York Times says these so-called speed cubers study patterns and learn move combos that will help them solve more quickly. Cube records were once largely held by teenagers and people in their early 20s. In recent years, though, preteens are in the top spots. Many are from China, which has schools that teach speedy Rubik's Cube solving. The men's record is 3.51 seconds. That record is held by a 12-year-old. For Nicole Murray and Mike Gavin, I'm Gordon Deal. 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
3: Your house is like mine. You've probably been hearing a lot of, oh, there's another game on tonight from your better half. That's what's been going on in the Leverance house right now. I knew this would happen. I told you this would happen when my wife and I were walking the dog. This was in August sometime, and she was like, you know what? I'm kind of excited for a football Sunday, a cool day, something in the crock pot, game's on. And I go, you say that now, but when it gets here, you're less than enthused. Well, that's already happened. We're in late September. That's how far we made it. And I'm at the point now where I've got to try some appeasement here just for the sake of the rest of the season. And I can't think of a better opportunity than tonight. I, believe it or not, have little to no interest in watching that Packers-Falcons game. So instead, we'll be watching The Traitors, which is on NBC. If you like Survivor, you would like the show. If you like strategy and theatrics, you'd like the show. If you need to appease your better half, take a night off or some time off from football, I'd recommend doing that.
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3: Good morning. A Rochester man accused of repeatedly sexually assaulting a young girl beginning when she was a toddler has been sentenced to 12 years in prison. 55-year-old David Shane Daly was convicted of two counts of first-degree criminal sexual conduct at the end of a trial in June. The criminal complaint in the case alleges that he sexually assaulted the young girl throughout most of her childhood. A nurse at St. Mary's Hospital had to have surgery for a brain bleed he suffered during a Rochester man's attempted escape from custody. That's according to a criminal complaint filed in Olmsted County Court yesterday. The court document says 43-year-old Jason Jacoby Hollins took off running from a deputy who was restraining him to go to the bathroom. The deputy caught up to him and tackled him in the hallway at St. Mary's and ran into the nurse identified as Clint Peterson, causing him to hit his head on the floor. Court records also show Hollins was charged yesterday with fourth-degree assault for allegedly spitting on a deputy 2 days prior to the alleged escape attempt. And the driver of a minivan who crashed into the bedroom of a Southeast Rochester home is facing 4 felony criminal vehicular operation charges. The criminal complaint says a man and woman who were asleep in the home on the morning of March 20th suffered injuries. The man's injury is described as a head injury, and the woman suffered spinal fractures. A court document identifies the driver of the van as 37-year-old Matthew David Butte of Rochester and says a blood test indicated he had used cocaine prior to crashing into the home in the 2400 block of 18th Lane Southeast. For more news, download and check out the free KROC News app or visit krocnews.com. 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
4: Good morning. 53 in downtown Rochester. It's 8:30. The Minnesota State Fire Marshal's Office is investigating a house fire that happened yesterday in Stuartville. The Stuartville Fire Department says crews found heavy smoke coming from both levels of the split-level home in the 800 block of Berg Boulevard Southeast when they got to the scene around 5:30 a.m. Firefighters got into the home briefly but then got out due to heat, debris, and smoke filling the residence. The fire was eventually extinguished. Both of the home's occupants evacuated before firefighters arrived. No injuries were reported, and a damage assessment is not available. An initial investigation suggests that the fire was not suspicious. The State Fire Marshal's Office will release preliminary findings at a news conference this morning about a White Bear Lake house fire that killed a mother of three and her children. Minnesota Wild and NHL writer Jesse Pierce and her children, Hudson, Caden, and Avery, died in the March 21st fire, along with the family's dog. State Fire Marshal Dan Keir and White Bear Lake Fire Chief Greg Peterson will discuss the investigation during a news conference at 11 a.m. in St. Paul. Minnesota families are being encouraged to introduce young people to hunting during the state's Take a Kid Hunting Weekend Saturday and Sunday. The DNR says youth participation in small game hunting has been in decline in the recent years. And 44 years ago, the nation was gripped with what was referred to as the Tylenol murders. Capsules of the over-the-counter medication were tampered with, laced with cyanide, and put back on store shelves around Chicago. Seven died in the 1982 murders, and the killer was never caught. But now there could be a break in the case. ABC's Aaron Katursky reports.
5: A possible DNA breakthrough. Police in Idaho have now identified a mystery man who killed himself with cyanide in a Boise church 2 months after the Tylenol murders as Dr. Matthew Francis Betkowski, a chemist with mental illness. Years after he killed himself, police identified Betkowski through DNA and then searched what his family had of his possessions. Authorities say they found a map of Chicago and a bottle of homemade cyanide.
4: 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I

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0: 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December corn is at 527 and a quarter, down 1 3/4. March is at 541 and 3/4, down 1 3/4. July corn 552, down 1.5. Soybean futures a little higher at this hour. November 1321, up 2.5. January 1336 and a quarter, up 2.5. And March at 1344.5, up 2 cents. October soybean meal up 390. October soybean oil down 19. December Chicago wheat 704 and a quarter, down 4.25. And the Dow Industrial Average is down 147. It's time for Ag PhD.
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1: Since soybean shrink is figured at roughly 1.5% per point of moisture, if you have 8% moisture beans instead of 13%, you have to take your 5 points of moisture loss times 1.5 to equal 7.5% yield loss. 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On the other hand, many farmers are worried about taking a dock at the elevator if the beans get too wet. But you'd be way ahead to take the slight dock for 14% or even 15% moisture beans as opposed to letting them get too dry. Alternatively, you could use automatic bin fan controls like we do now so we can start harvest at 17% moisture and gain an extra few days, or add humid air to re-wet beans in the bin. Either way, all our beans are now 13%. I'm Darren Hefty.
0: December corn down 1.5. November beans up 2.5. That's an update.

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5: Good morning. It's 9:04 in downtown Rochester, 57. A Rochester man has been sentenced to 12 years in prison for sexually assaulting a young girl throughout most of her childhood. 55-year-old David Shane Daly was convicted of two counts of first-degree criminal sexual conduct at the end of a trial in June. The victim told authorities Daly had sexually assaulted her as often as twice a week, beginning when she was a toddler. The friend of a St. Mary's Hospital nurse who suffered a brain bleed during a Rochester man's attempted escape from custody earlier this month has identified him as Clint Peterson. He said Peterson had just celebrated his one-year review at Mayo Clinic and was looking forward to taking on more responsibility on the job. Peterson was knocked down and hit his head on the floor of a hallway after a deputy tackled 43-year-old Jason Jacoby Hollins. Hollins had run out of a hospital room while in the custody of the Olmsted County Sheriff's Office. Hollins is charged with felony escape from custody. He's also facing a fourth-degree assault charge for allegedly spitting on a deputy during a separate incident. And the driver of a minivan who injured a man and woman after crashing into a southeast Rochester home earlier this year is facing four felony criminal vehicular operation charges. A criminal complaint says 37-year-old Matthew David Butte was behind the wheel of a vehicle that crashed into the bedroom of a home in the 2400 block of 18th Lane Southeast on the morning of March 20th. The man and woman were sleeping in a lofted bed at the time of the collision. The man suffered a head injury and the woman sustained spinal fractures. The court document says a blood test found evidence that Butte had used cocaine prior to the crash. 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
6: Daytime highs approaching 64 today under overcast skies with a chance of rain showers. Cloudy again tonight. Chance for showers, lows around 56. Slight chance of rain showers tomorrow. Daytime highs approaching 67. Cloudy skies expected. From the Weatherology Weather Center, I'm meteorologist Paul Crowley.
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0: city investigation found her engaged in inappropriate workplace behavior, but did not sexually harass or retaliate against any employees. Former Minnesota Senator Justin Eichhorn has been sentenced to 16 months in federal prison for attempted possession of child pornography. The 42-year-old Republican from Grand Rapids was arrested in March of 2025 after authorities say he arranged to meet someone he believed was a 17-year-old girl for sex. The person was an undercover officer. Eichhorn later pleaded guilty to a federal child pornography charge and resigned from the Minnesota Senate following his arrest. He'll also serve 5 years of supervised release after leaving prison. The state of Minnesota now has a guide when it comes to treating victims and investigating crimes of sexual assault. Bureau of Criminal Apprehension Superintendent Drew Evans says for the first time there will be uniformity and consistency to these types of investigations.
1: The guide addresses several important areas, including understanding the trauma experienced by victims, best practices for conducting effective and thorough investigations, strategies for building trust with communities, and best practices for interacting with victims. Ultimately, it is about making sure victims are treated with dignity while investigations follow the evidence.
0: And a big step for a test that could help screen for dozens of types of cancer, ABC's Sophie Flay reports.
2: An FDA advisory panel has voted to recommend a first-of-its-kind blood test designed to detect signs of more than 50 cancers. The Galleri test by Grail Inc. does not diagnose cancer, but it looks for characteristics of the disease. The experts found the test appears safe and effective for people 50 and older.
0: Twins winning their final road game of the season, 4-2 in San Francisco yesterday. They host Texas to close out the season this weekend. More news on the KROC News app. Time for the weather. I

0: 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We follow safety requirements and environmental controls.
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1: 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Now what's the other difference maker?
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7: January 13:30 and a half, down 3 1/4. March down 4 1/4. October soybean meal up 350 and December up 40. October soybean oil down 37. December down 27. December Chicago wheat down 5 1/2. December Minneapolis down 6. Live cattle October 220. That's down 87. December down 47. Feeder cattle October up 27. October lean hogs down 20. December down 27.

0: childhood. A nurse at St. Mary's Hospital had to have surgery for a brain bleed he suffered during a Rochester man's attempted escape from custody. That's according to a criminal complaint filed in Olmsted County Court yesterday. The court document says 43-year-old Jason Jacoby Hollins took off running from a deputy who was restraining him to go to the bathroom. The deputy caught up to him and tackled him in the hallway at St. Mary's and ran into the nurse identified as Clint Peterson, causing him to hit his head on the floor. Court records also show Hollins was charged yesterday with fourth-degree assault for allegedly spitting on a deputy 2 days prior to the alleged escape attempt. And the driver of a minivan who crashed into the bedroom of a Southeast Rochester home is facing 4 felony criminal vehicular operation charges. The criminal complaint says a man and woman who were asleep in the home on the morning of March 20th suffered injuries. The man's injury is described as a head injury, and the woman suffered spinal fractures. The court document identifies the driver of the van as 37-year-old Matthew David Butte of Rochester and says a blood test indicated he had used cocaine prior to crashing into the home in the 2400 block of 18th Lane Southeast. For more news, download and check out the free KROC News app or visit krocnews.com. 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
2: Daytime highs approaching 64 today under overcast skies with a chance of rain showers. Cloudy skies expected again tonight. Chance of rain showers. Lows dip down to about 56. Slight chance for showers tomorrow. Daytime highs approaching 67. Overcast. From the Weatherology Weather Center, I'm meteorologist Paul Trombley.

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4: Israeli Prime Minister Benjamin Netanyahu will be addressing the UN General Assembly today. Any word yet on whether Zohran the Destroyer is having him arrested? Has he dispatched NYPD officers to slap handcuffs on the Prime Minister of Israel? He could do a citizen's arrest. Remember Barney Fife? I've got somebody in my life who loves to watch The Andy Griffith Show every time life gets a little intense. And so once in a while, I'll call him in the evening and he's sitting around watching, you know, Tales of Mayberry RFD. And Barney Fife, who was, I never understood why he called Andy Ange. Remember that? It was his nickname. Ange? Well, Ange, citizen's arrest, citizen's arrest. They do citizen's arrest. Maybe Zohran Mamdani can do a citizen's arrest of the Prime Minister. But he could just go down himself, try to slap the handcuffs on him. Wonder how that would work. Wonder how that would go if they got into hand-to-hand combat. The mayor of New York and the Prime Minister of Israel. Crazy times. Crazy times. Meanwhile, we're 40 days away from the midterms. And speaking of Mayberry, this is what made me think of that. I just saw an essay that I want to read to you from a talk show host named Todd Starnes. I like Todd. He's out of Memphis, I'm pretty sure. While the communists are storming the gates of Mayberry, Republicans are sipping Chardonnay at Mar-a-Lago. How's that for a headline? While the commies are storming the gates, Republicans are sipping Chardonnay at Mar-a-Lago. Todd posted this about an hour ago. I'm going to repost it on my X account. I hope you follow us there, at Gallagher Show, on X, at Gallagher Show. Mike Gallagher, join us on X. I like that platform a lot, and my supporters or followers have been stagnant lately. Let's have a big boost. I'll try to follow everybody back who follows me. And I'm going to repost what I'm about to read to you. It's a little lengthy, but it makes the point. I mean, it makes a point. I don't know if it makes the point. I'm not sure Todd is correct or not, but I want to read what he has to say because I think it will land with a lot of Americans. Incidentally, besides X, be sure to like, subscribe, follow us on our podcast, M&M Extra, Mark Davis. And I enjoy the heck out of our daily podcast. It's brand new content. We let our hair down. Tomorrow I'm going to get very personal on the podcast. I got some surprising medical

0: just needs a swift kick in their blessed assurance. 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
3: Daytime highs approaching 64 today under overcast skies with a chance of rain showers. Cloudy skies expected again tonight. Chance of rain showers. Lows dip down to about 56. Slight chance for showers tomorrow. Daytime highs approaching 67. Overcast. From the Weatherology Weather Center, I'm meteorologist Paul Trombley.
4: 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I'm Mike Grimm. 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
4: The 15th-ranked Golden Gopher volleyball team opens Big Ten play tonight at Illinois. 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
6: Offensively, we're doing things at a high level, hitting close to 300 and making a lot of good decisions, and so I feel really good about that. We've had some good nights serving, probably a little more error-prone than I'd like us to be, but we're finding ways to win, and every time we drop a set, we seem to respond well. And so, yeah, all the things you want to see from a group early on.
7: Illinois feels like they've been getting better and closer every year, and they're off to a good start this season. What do they look like this year?
6: Probably the best version of them that I've seen, right, in the last couple of years. I think they're receiving the ball at the highest rate. They've gotten opposite of scoring the ball at a high rate. So they look like they're fighting. We know how dangerous they can be in Huff Hall. We've had some battles with them there. But yeah, it just looked like the best and most cohesive Illinois team I've seen in my time here, for sure.
7: I know you're not looking ahead past them, but Oregon's a team you know well, and it's the Big Ten home opener. What do they look like so far?
6: Yeah, always just offensively dangerous, right? Big arms, right? And some experience, right? They've got some transfers, I think, that have upgraded them as well. They're in year two, and so just a better version of what they were last year is how I see it. And so couldn't ask for, I think, a better road match or a better home match to get yourself ready for what would be a tense couple months.
4: That's Gopher head coach Keegan Cook with Tanner Hoops. Tonight's match starts at 7. That's the Golden Gopher Daily Update. I'm Mike Grimm.
8: 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It's AI versus AI in cybersecurity.
9: Threat actors, they're using AI to power their attacks.
8: Hyatt Gello is the executive vice president of Microsoft Security.
9: We saw them evolving from AI used to assist them about a year ago to then building campaigns that could run like 90% with AI, and they were directing. To now, some of those attacks are fully autonomous.
8: And that has Microsoft offering new ways for security professionals to guard their cyber borders with what it's calling the Integrated Security Operations Center in Microsoft Defender. The aim? Break down barriers that slow the flow of information, even as cyber threats are speeding up, and deploying security-specific AI agents.
9: Bringing the agents into that experience, so the AI-powered defenses, so that the humans plus the agent can act on the same context.
8: With Tech Trends, I'm Brian Clark, ABC News.
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1: The great Stephen Moore with us here on the Mike Gallagher Show as we continue here on a busy Thursday. Headed to Los Angeles after the show for the big Town Hall 2026. I'm told they've got over 1,000 tickets sold. The venue only holds 1,100, so you better hurry if you're going to want to join me and Larry Elder and Alex

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0: very hard, was very well placed, but overall was really pleased with not only today's outing, but the growth of Connor Prelip throughout the year.
1: Yeah, the innings that he pitched this year at the major league level eclipsed everything that he had had combined in his three prior professional seasons, and he went 3-0 here in the month of September. This has been a production of the Treasure Island Baseball Network.
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0: Friday night. And then we start to see this storm system really rev up and push farther north towards New England. And so New England is going to take the brunt of this storm.
1: In a separate storm, portions of New Mexico have been getting drenched with another round of flash floods. NASCAR legend Darrell Waltrip taking a break from the public eye. According to a statement from his family, Waltrip is suffering from frontotemporal dementia that they believe was caused by CTE. Michelle Franz in ABC News.
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7: Cloudy skies expected this afternoon with a chance of rain showers. Daytime highs approaching 64. Cloudy skies expected again tonight. Chance for showers 56. Cloudy tomorrow. Slight chance for showers. High temperatures reach up to 67. From the Weatherology Weather Center, I'm meteorologist Paul Frombly.
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12: Love having them on the program. Both of them here, Spinny and Fetty Bus. How are you guys doing this morning?
13: We're good, Al. How are you?
12: Good. I'm excited. We are looking at week 3 of the NFL. It's going by very quickly, isn't it? Already week 3. Almost a quarter of the way through the season. And we are playing the dreaded Buccaneers. Your thoughts just quickly on the game, Bus.
13: The game from this past week or the upcoming one?
12: I'm sorry?
13: You mean you're talking the Bucs game, correct?
12: Yeah, the Bucs game.
13: Okay. Just had a brief moment of lapse.
12: Yeah, Tampa Bay, the Buccaneers, you weren't here on Tuesday. We covered that. You missed it. It was a lot of fun. Spinny was wrong on quite a few things, but yeah. I got him squared away. The Buccaneers this Sunday.
13: What's new there, though? Spinny's always wrong. So.
12: Same old, same old.
13: Yeah, exactly. On the road in Tampa Bay against the Bucs team, still searching for their first win. So, you know, they're going to be firing on all cylinders. But, you know, I got to take the Vikings in this one. Definitely.
12: They're favored 2.5 points. I like that. We're generally the underdog kind of guys, but we're favored this week. Spin, what's your wrong take?
14: You know what my wrong take is, Al. Come on now. Look, I'm serious, though. Bucs 0-2, pretty much season on the line, must-win scenario for them. Us coming off maybe too big of a win. We'll see what Kyler looks like if he's healthy. I think it could be a trap game for us.
12: Wow. See, he's so negative. I see this. I get your point with Tampa Bay. I don't know if there's any such thing as a must-win in week 3, but it's getting there. But I'm going to tell you, Kyler has to have a great game. I think this is almost a must with him. He will be yanked so quick if things aren't going right. I think you're going to see a Kyler Murray come out and say, this is why I'm number one guy. Am I wrong, Spin? Come on.
14: Yes, you're wrong. They're not yanking him. He could play bad, and they're not yanking him.
12: You think that's true, Bus?
13: I would say. Definitely in a couple weeks. Think about it. The dude, he's on his second drive, first drive, and got concussed and didn't even play. So, he hasn't even been given a real shot yet. This is, in essence, his first game. So, he'll definitely get more than this game.

0: disappointing, but I'm expecting Kyler Murray to come out guns a blazing too. I mean, he's looking, he came out and threw that terrible interception right away. So he's looking to silence some doubters, I think.
1: Let's bust this down a little bit further. There are like six teams who had their starting quarterbacks go down, and that includes Caleb Williams, who will probably be back. He'll survive his hammy. But six quarterbacks have gone down. I'm sitting here thinking, you know what? J.J. McCarthy might be worth something in another week or so if any more quarterbacks go down. We could actually get something for him. Any thoughts on you'd get rid of J.J.? Spin?
0: Yeah.
1: I'll give spin first.
2: I mean, yeah. I mean, yeah, we're not going to start J.J. McCarthy ever again. Like, I don't think that that's necessarily fair to him. I mean, man's had 10 starts, right? Like,
1: yeah.
2: I do think he deserves more of a chance. I just don't know if this is the place for him, given, like, if we win this year with Kyler, we're either keeping him or he's going to sign somewhere else for a big money and then we're drafting somebody. Like, it doesn't seem like KOC wanted JJ in the first place. So I just worry about him ever getting a shot here again.
1: And Spinny's completely correct, but Buzz, the thing here is quarterbacks are always at a premium. But you see six starters already blown out, and you have a guy who has picked 10th, like Spinny says, isn't going to play on our team. I think you might actually get something for the kid.
0: Yeah, you might. I mean, the one thing you do have to consider, though, is these teams, like, is the quarterback young? Like, are they still going to be giving him another chance? Or is it, like, kind of the last hope type deal?
1: Yeah.
0: Because that would be the main thing. If the team is ready to move on from that quarterback, then they would probably look into a younger guy like JJ, right?
1: Yeah.
0: I just think like Jackson Dart for the Giants, for example, I don't think they're ready to move on from him. So I think they'll probably just rock Jameis Winston all season.
1: Well, with the K, that's one. But again, like others don't have that option to be able to just hang in there for a year. So yeah, we'll see. Let's bust down the rest of the games, not all of them, but the ones that are important this weekend. We have Atlanta at Green Bay tonight. Prime Video, by the way. Get yourself the app. Green Bay at home. Any chance Atlanta could win this ball game and help us out a little bit, Bus?
0: I don't think so. Now Penix is back at least.
1: Okay.
0: So they went from really horrible play to kind of horrible play. So that's an improvement, right? So you never know. They do obviously have the offensive weapons. They just need somebody to actually get them the ball. So we'll see if Penix can do that for them. He obviously won them some games last year. So.
1: We understand
2: that. Penix at least has upside, right?
0: Yeah, exactly.
2: At least the ability to throw the ball down the field. I think the Packers win this game, but you can expose the Packers' offensive line. We've seen it for two weeks in a row now. So I think if the Falcons can take advantage of the interior offensive line of the Packers, that would be the way for them to pull the upset.
1: All right, fair enough. New York Jets, how bad can they be? They're at Detroit. Detroit's got 6.5 points, an entire touchdown on it. The Jets can't win, can they? Spin?
2: That's a blowout.
1: Yeah,
2: that's
1: a blowout. Spinny's
0: the guy who was on the Jets before the season, apparently.
2: What are you talking about?
1: Well, these things happen.
0: He was out here trying to tell me they could win 7 or 8 games.
2: They could. They still could.
1: They're not going to win 7 or 8 games. It's going to be a tough year for New York. Philadelphia at Chicago. There's one that they're at least the prognosticators are saying Philadelphia can win. Can Chicago down lose another game? That'd be fantastic for us.
0: I would expect them to lose this game. But I think Case Keenum, ? Is going to be the starter, not Tyson Bagent. So they're going to be looking at another heroic Case Keenum season. I doubt it. That was how long ago now, but you never know.
1: Spinny was a young man back then. Spinny, what are your thoughts on that game?
2: Yeah, probably fly, Eagles fly in that one, I guess. I hate rooting for the Eagles.
0: Why do you got to say it like that, though?
1: Yeah.
2: What do you mean, why I got to say it like that?
0: You don't got to, like, say fly, Eagles fly like you're an actual Eagles fan. That's crazy.
2: Fly, Eagles fly, baby, I guess. Jeez, I can't believe I uttered those words out loud. But
1: Tyson
2: Bagent in concussion protocol, so looks like we're going to get old Case back starting the game. Case Keenum starting a game in 2026. Did not have that on my bingo card.
1: No, that's amazing. Speaking of starting for us, we, of course, have Kyler Murray going to be starting for us. Anybody hear anything about Aaron Jones? Are we going to have a running back, or is this just throw only?
0: I don't know. He didn't practice yesterday.
1: No, he didn't.
0: Not looking good. Might be time for rookie Demon Claiborne that we picked.

0: I don't know. That's Demon Claiborne and DJ Dallas. I guess we're rolling out there on Sunday with.
1: Does that scare us a little bit? I mean, really, you're down to third string running back spin?
2: Yeah, that's definitely scary. Also, there's a guy on a terrible team that's available that I would love the Vikes to spend a third or fourth round pick on that I think could be awesome.
1: Do you have a name or you just make blanket statements?
2: Yes, by the name of Devon Achane, Miami's only good player left on their team, I think would be a valuable trade target for us.
1: Interesting, I think, like that. Let's talk defense a little bit. Over and under that we blitz 75 times against the Buccaneers. Bus?
2: 75
1: times. What? We're averaging 80. I'm going 75. They're going to pull it back a bit.
0: I don't know, 70, maybe 75%. I think that's what I'm saying.
1: 75%.
0: Right? Yeah, I could 100% see that.
1: The over
0: under. Bucks line's not very good. Baker's a little mobile, but as he's aging, is getting less and less mobile. We're going to blitz him like crazy for sure.
1: Spin, are you over or under on 75%?
0: I'm over, by the way.
1: Okay.
2: I'm going to go under. Under 75%. I want to see how this blitz thing develops as the season goes on, like when he chooses to dial it back and spring it up and kind of the ebb and flow, because teams, especially good offensive coordinators, which I will admit the Bucs don't have, are going to be trying to come up with ways to beat this, you know, screens, little outlet passes, stuff like that. So we'll see kind of how the back and forth goes as the season goes on with B-Flow.
1: All right. And is Dallas Turner for real? Just change up. He has 20 pressures in two games, leads the NFL. Has he just turned a corner, or is it just kind of a fluky couple of really good games for him?
0: I think it's real. I mean, he kind of had a mini breakout last year. Mm-hmm. So I think this is like his full breakout now. I mean, 20 pressures is more than a lot of teams have total.
1: This would be all-star worthy, you know, play if he can keep this sort of thing up.
0: Sure.
1: You with him, Spinny, that this isn't a fluke? This is this kid? I mean, we might have a real superstar then.
2: No, I don't think it's a fluke. I don't know if he's a superstar either. Like, look, we're blitzing 75% of the time, and Brian Flores has got him matched up on tight ends or running backs half of the blitzes. So I think there's a little bit of we're putting him in the most advantageous situations possible. But I also don't think you let Jonathan Greenard go and all those things if you don't have some type of belief in Dallas Turner. Yeah. And, I mean, he's fulfilled it as good as he can so far.
1: All right. Fair enough. We got to go to break. We'll be back. I want to talk a little bit about the Wolves, Lynx, and a new stadium.
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2: 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The Al Travis Show. Nothing but talk.
3: All right, we've got him, the guy who's busting in, Spinny from Hard Headed Sports. Let's just talk the links for a second. Collier, our you know, the best player on the team as far as guard play, my rookie of the year, sat out with a hammy, something like that, left calf injury. Going to sit out again for the final game tonight, which might be worth watching as Indiana. They then get first round, and I did have who they were going to play, and I've already forgotten. Liberty. Your thoughts on your links, and can they make this run? And if they don't get their guard back, probably not. Your thought, Bus? We need Olivia Miles.
4: We got lucky that Golden State also lost the other day, too, because we could have potentially lost the one seed here at the end of the...
3: Yeah.
4: You know, wouldn't it be the worst-case scenario, actually? Spinny, who do you think we'd rather play, Dallas or New York? Because New York as the eight seed is kind of scary.
3: Yeah, they're a sneaky eight. Spin?
5: Yeah, they are a sneaky eight, especially with the injuries, and that's the only reason they're the eight.
3: Yeah.
5: Wanted to shout out really quick before I answer your question. Bridget Carlson, former Lynx player, went absolutely off for Toronto last night and beat Golden State. The only reason we do have the one seed. But yes, I think I'd rather play Dallas, obviously, but I also think New York is a beatable team that we match up with well. I think we match up all, like, Collier and Stewie and Miles and Ignascu. Like, we just have matchups for all of them, so I like how that looks for us, too.
3: All right.
4: Now, Al, to answer what you were saying, I do think we need Olivia Miles back to make a title run. I don't know if we necessarily need her to win the first round series.
3: Okay.
4: But we definitely need her to make a deep run. It just makes our offense so much more dynamic.
3: Is that fair, Spin?
5: Oh, yeah. I mean, if you look just at Courtney Williams and Kayla McBride's numbers this year playing with Olivia Miles compared to playing without Olivia Miles, it's fairly obvious how much positive impact she has on our offense.
3: All right, let's go Lynx. Now, I just want to throw, and probably nobody will be playing within this game tonight, so I don't even know if it would be worth watching, but generally it would be. But here comes out today, the owners of the Lynx and the Wolves are suggesting they'd like us to buy them a new stadium, Spinny. I can't tell you how much this hurts my feelings. We're actually signed up now. It costs us $50 million to get out of the current contract we're in, which is good through the 34-35 season. This is the same time they asked me to get the nuts package to watch the Timberwolves and a different package to watch the Lynx. I'm saying no go unless they make all these games available on TV. Thoughts? Bus.
6: I just don't sorry.
3: Oh, go ahead, Spinny. Go ahead if you want. That's fine.
6: I just don't understand the whole let's renovate Target Center, let's spend $100 million and do all those things. Like, why didn't we just do this then? Like,
3: long-term contract?
6: Target Center's crappy, and I'm not like
3: second oldest building in the league. I get it.
6: Yeah, like it's not awesome, but I don't understand why we just put a bunch of money back into the Target Center just to be like, let's build a new thing. It's like Blue Earth area being like, yeah, let's keep our old middle school and build this new high school at the same time. That's what we should do.
3: Well, that hits
6: it just
3: home
6: makes
3: spin.
6: No sense.
4: Blue Earth, huh?
3: But that hits Blue home.
6: I had to bring it back.
3: Local taxation he brings up. Bus, your thoughts on it? I don't want to put any more of my tax money to these teams if they're going to make me also spend $350 just to watch them.
4: This is going to be a really hot take.
3: Okay.
4: I don't care. I really don't care.
3: That
4: they
3: hurts.
4: They can have all my money. All of it. All my money can go to the Timberwolves. So that's totally okay with me.
3: Spin, he's got to be joking, right? There's no way anyone just said that.
6: Yeah, I mean, Bus just wants the better experience going to games. He doesn't care how much money he has to spend.
3: What he has spent, the rest of us. The rest of us got to spend so that he can have his enjoyable time at the stadium. This is crazy to me, and we will fold and do it. So the only thing I'm pushing for is that
4: jokes aside, though, I do think it is insane that these billionaire team owners, not just NBA owners, NFL as well, are out here begging the public to pay for their stadiums. It's like, why don't you just pay for it yourself, buddy?
3: Yeah, 100%.
6: As a Hennepin County home taxpayer, I'm okay paying

0: extra money. I just don't want to do it when we just spent a bunch of money. Like, just be smart about it. That's all I'm asking.
1: Well,
0: you're going to ask me to spend a bunch of my money, just be smart about it.
1: If you're going to spend $100 million of mine, is it too much to ask? Guess what? You're going to have to put it back on Fox 9 so we can watch the stupid games.
2: Right, exactly.
1: Is that so hard?
0: I actually love that, Al.
1: Thank you. That's what I'm going to push for. I got to fly. I'm out of time. How does somebody pick up Hard-Headed Sports if they were so inclined?
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1: Appreciate you guys. We'll catch you next week.
3: Thanks, Al.
4: Think about it. Now that school's back in session, how are Minnesota students doing? 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
3: 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Thanks very much to Hard-Headed Sports, Spinny and Fetty Bus. Get them wherever you get your podcasts. They're really fun to listen to. I appreciate all my guests coming on today. Senator Jeff Howe will be up in a moment. American Experiments' John Hinderacher is on the way. We love getting life with Katie in here. Stephanie Miller, the 80-20 way. Then we'll get Bill Doherty back in with Minnesota Braver Angels. It's going to be a good show today. Quick note, we will not be in tomorrow. We've got a best of deal going on. Weddings. This should be the last one for me for a while. I got some traveling to do, so be out tomorrow. Back on Monday. We'll do a best of thing. We'll find it. We'll find some best of. Thank all my guests for being here. Wow, I can't wait. Senator Jeff Howe, he was on his big fishing trip last week. We'll find out how that wrapped up. We'll talk to him about some of the weird news. 007 guy we talked about yesterday, he's back in the news today. The Ramsey County Community Service Officer is now being investigated by Sheriff Bob Fletcher of the Ramsey County Sheriff's Department. Going, I didn't know all this was going on. It's so strange. What's going on in the Twin Cities is just nuts. We'll talk about it. Come up here in a minute.
4: This is Minnesota News Network. I'm John Anderson. Six Minnesota communities and conservation districts are receiving state funding to control invasive plants and restore native vegetation. The Board of Water and Soil Resources is awarding a total of $179,000. Funding can be used to remove invasive species, establish native plants, and educate the public. Grants are going to projects in Anoka, Carlton, Pennington, Pine, and Swift counties, along with the city of Plymouth. The Minnesota DNR says youth participation in small game hunting has declined in recent years, making events like the Take a Kid Hunting Weekend increasingly important. The DNR's Benji Cohn.
5: Take a Kid Hunting Weekend, it started, I believe, in 1990 as just a way to kind of promote small game hunting with youth. Year over year, youth participation, especially in small game, just has declined. I think the last number I saw was about 0.7% in the last 3 or 4 years.
4: This is MNN.
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0: slot, and the slot limit, there was a slot limit of 18 to 21 you couldn't keep.
1: Okay.
0: So, but it was a lot of fun to catch those fish. And then I caught a big, and I couldn't believe it. I caught a big bass that really fought. That was a lot of fun. But, ooh, you
1: Jen,
0: know.
1: this is a sexist comment coming just for folks to know. I think every guy has to have trips like that with other guys that do just, random things like fish. It recharges a man's life, doesn't it? I mean, you just have to have that once. And women, you can do your thing too. I know men have to have that, is all I'm saying.
0: Yeah, it's great to get out, and it's and you don't have to worry about what you look like, what you're doing, what, and
1: Don't
0: you
1: shave for a
0: just
1: few
0: do what
1: days.
0: you're doing, right?
1: It's something every guy needs, and the crap that guys give back and forth on the boat or whatever, you just don't get that anywhere else. And guy needs that.
0: But Al, when you say it's good to have me back in the country, I was a little bit weak in the knees because I will tell you, I before I went, I wrote down everything I needed on a list. You know what I forgot to put on the list?
1: Passport.
0: Passport.
1: Did you really? Did you?
0: Yeah, so I got a real ID. I don't have an enhanced ID. So my son had that enhanced. He didn't have his passport with him, but he had his enhanced driver's license.
1: Okay.
0: Yeah, I handed him
1: Just your
0: my
1: driver.
0: stuff and he goes, then the questions start, right?
1: Oh,
0: So
1: yeah.
0: he left me in, and then the question was, are
1: Will
0: they
1: they let me
0: going to
1: back?
0: into Canada? And then the question was, are they going to let me back into the US?
1: Boy, I'll tell you, if enough Democrats knew you were up there, they might have put a blockade up talking to somebody. I'm glad you're back. I have three quick, there's so much to talk about with you today. I'm glad you're back. But I just want to throw three quick items at you. Decide which one you'd like to talk about, and we'll go in a little depth on that. St. Paul's chief of police is suing the mayor now for sexual harassment, evidently grabbing his thigh under the table at meetings. We could talk about that. We could talk about secret agent man, Ramsey County Sheriff, who played some guy to be a community service guy. He's looking into that because evidently that guy made $250,000 extorting money from other people. Or the Minneapolis, not to be outdone, they're proposing those driverless cars, the Waymo cars, whatever they call them, have to have a driver in them. The driverless driver car. What would you like to discuss a
0: Hey,
1: little
0: Al, for I will take number two for 200, please.
1: This is the
0: You
1: craziest
0: know,
1: thing.
0: here's the deal. We could talk about the driverless car issue, but that should just be stupid on everybody's face. I mean, that just doesn't make any sense at all. Yeah,
1: Okay.
0: let's
1: So the secret agent guy, I'm calling him, this Jamal Omar Jamal, ends up in 20 years ago, comes here, and he's a big part of the Somali community. Good for him. He knows everybody. And he uses that to get a job with Ramsey County as the community liaison guy. They're paying him $70,000 for the people he knows. He gave him a badge, evidently car, whatever. He starts going to the people robbing us, during the Feeding Our Futures, all that. He goes up to all those players that he knows are scamming us, shows him his badge and said, "Hey, I'm working for him now. I can keep him off your track if you pay me some money." Boom, boom. $250,000 this cat was escorting. When you didn't pay, he turned you into the FBI. This guy has got unbelievable. Your thoughts, Senator.
0: Why isn't he arrested?
1: See, 100%.
0: That's extortion.
1: Why did he get to keep the money? I don't have any idea. Here, let me throw one at you. In 2011, this cat had his extradition papers put up. He was told he had to leave the country, but yet the Ramsey County Sheriff hired him on as a member. It's like, what kind of background check do you do?
0: I'm looking at, didn't we have a school district that hired one as a superintendent or a principal
1: I
0: or
1: think that was
0: something like
1: enough.
0: that? I'm going, we don't check any references anymore. We just assume that they're all good. It's unrealistic that for me to look at these folks that we got in places and trust in government right now, that they're making good decisions. What's going on?
1: Well, this guy's been, the sheriff has been, they've been talking about the way he spends money in a lot of different ways. But here, should a city, should a county, should a state be paying people to be the go-between us and the community? I want to talk to Senator Howe. I go to Senator Howe. I don't want to go to Senator Howe and his person he paid to have talk to me in the tweener thing.

0: It's kind of like downtown Minneapolis. They pay those pastors, you know, to walk around on Friday nights and tell people not to shoot each other. That's a pastor's job anyway.
1: Why are we won't. I, you're right, Al. I don't understand this at all. Why do we got to pay people? It's like, I will say that you're kind of get when you look at government then. So you're hiring a lobbyist to talk to me. Now,
0: that's it.
1: The deal with a lobbyist, though, they do get they do bring a lot of information to us on the front side. But when it comes to government and they hire these government relation guys, I'm going, just talk to me.
0: That's my point.
1: Right? Yep. Call me up. But there are times when the lobbyist knows what I need to hear because they've been around long enough. They can get to the point of what I really need to do and what I can do for them. So I give the lobbyists a little bit of credit because they've been around the block a few times. But a lot of these cities, all they need to do is call us up and tell us what they need.
0: Well, the idea that, like you say, lobbyists do stuff for the government and, like you say, give you information. A community liaison guy? That's why you hire people from your community, right? The county sheriff should run over there and talk to those people. He doesn't need to pay somebody $70K. Because I'm looking, if you're working at the Quick Trip, up in your neck, you're working at the Quick Trip 40 hours a week, trying to make a living. You're not making $70K and getting the county health insurance and days off and a badge so you can go extort people. You're working your tail off. And this guy's like, I know people. You hire me. I know people. I know people in my community. Then we give them $70K.
1: It's pure extortion, and this guy is making it on both ends. What's unbelievable.
0: And you were right. He's the only guy in all this that has yet to be charged with anything. How is that possible?
1: It almost sounds like the Walz administration.
0: Well, see this? Okay, because we're going to get to Walz. Walz had a very tough week. The Democrats had a very tough week. I believe all the Dems had a very tough week. We talked about the Star Trib, you know, putting everything in order about Walz, what he knew and where, and it said, okay, where was Flanagan? Where was Ellison? That was easy. Then for whatever reason, Walz goes up and does this mea culpa thing. Yeah, that was on me. I got in there a little late, should have done more. And again, another day's worth of the paper and another thing saying, okay, well, what about Flanagan? What about Ellison? You know, it just keeps coming up. Tell me, am I wrong? Why is he admitting that 6 weeks before an election?
1: I don't know if he's trying to deflect it, saying, you know, I get it. I did screw this up. But that doesn't overshadow my other good things that we got accomplished, right? So he's trying to shift the spotlight over. Hey, you know, focus on this thing over here. Don't focus on this. I'm going, you wasted all of our tax dollars and you robbed us blind by tax and didn't give any of it back that you said you were going to give back.
0: Okay, well, here's what he wants. Here's the shiny object things he wants you to look at, Senator. I wrote them down. Free school meals. And he did get that passed.
1: That was all in fraud, right? Well, look at the fraud we had in the free school meal stuff.
0: And the last story they did on it is running us 2.5 times what we said it was going to run. So, okay, you take that, Mr. Walz. You've got that. Paid family leave.
1: What a debacle that has been. I mean, people are calling me all the time saying I'm not getting my money. Well, we can't get it straightened out.
0: Can't get into the money. And that's also 2.5 times more expensive than we thought it was going to be. It's over budget already. And the last one, then, and the Boundary Waters canoe area. Wait a minute. That thing you signed ends 60 days after you're gone. That's the legacy he threw out. He'd rather talk about that than fraud.
1: Well, you know, it's the best he's got, man. So you got to go with what you got. You can't dream anything else up. I mean, you got what you got.
0: These are the cards he was dealt. It's the best I got. It's a pair of deuces. All right. We got to go to break. I want to talk, bust down how you think things are going. We've got the ads out. We can't seem to get any debates going. It seems Minnesota's getting a little shortchanged on what's going on. And I know that I think I've read Damuth is going to have a press conference and call out Klobuchar and say, hey, let's do this. Let's do it on TV. Let's see people. They should do it on the Al Travis show. Oh, there we go. We'll talk more about that in a second. I got him. He's Senator Jeff.
1: Yes, that would be fantastic.
0: Absolutely.
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2: 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Chicago corn, December 526, down 3. March is at 540, down 3.5. July down 3.5. November beans, 13, 12 and 3/4, down 5.25. January, 13, 27 and a quarter, down 6.5. October soybean meal up $3. December down 40. October soybean oil down 72. December Chicago wheat down 4. Minneapolis December down 9.5. That's a Market Minute on the LFA.
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2: All right, we're lucky to have him. We've got him, Senator Jeff Howe. Senator, let's go over some just the numbers as far as some of the fundraising that came out again, and I think that shows a lot, but also shows why I think we have to have the debates. The DFL and the Republican Party DFL, roughly, I mean, I don't want numbers to drive everybody, but the Senate DFL raised $5.7 million, the GOP $2.9 million. As always, right? They're always a little outraised. But when you get to the governor's race, Senator Amy Klobuchar, $13.33 million. Lisa Damith, $2.59 million. The disparity is huge. And the only reason I say that is so far, no debates. No one seems to want a debate. And I say that Damith keeps asking for him. I don't think Damith has asked for five. Klobuchar said she agreed to two, but the two don't even match up with any of the other five. So we're 6 weeks away and no one's getting together. The only thing that will let us know what everybody stands for is by commercials. And that's where then Klobuchar has a massive investment. You get my point? How do we get a debate where I can watch the two of them answer questions back and forth?
4: Well, I think that's important, right? Actually, I think what I read is Damith has agreed to five debates and Klobuchar hasn't agreed to any.
2: Okay.
4: Right. She's put out a couple of dates, but she's not agreed to any. And those two dates, like you say, don't match up to any of the five that have been agreed to. So you can see that to me, this looks like the old Biden hide in the basement deal. Yeah. She's not going out there. She's not talking to polls. She's going to spend all her money saying what she's going to do, tell you what you want to hear. But, you know, they never come out and actually do what they say they're going to do anyway. Yeah. So we will see here. I mean, Damith is, I tell you what, she is everywhere. She is all over the state meeting with folks. And I think that is... And people can say what they want, but they are the Democrats' only playbook they got is to tie her to Trump and Trump to the economy and the not so much the economy, because if you looked at the wages have gone up, I think, 14% during this period of time. But the cost of the affordability cost has gone up.
2: Let me ask you this, sir. So I get Senator Klobuchar, 100% name recognition. Damith, I'm sorry, folks don't know who the Speaker of the House is for the most. She's got to spend her money letting people know who she is. I get Klobuchar saying, if I put her on TV with me, I instantly give her that. I understand her point. My question to you is, even though that's been that way since, let's say, the state fair, Lisa Damith has gained 6 points on Amy Klobuchar. She has seven more to go in the latest poll, and again, another 6 weeks. Is there enough runway, in your opinion, that if this is how this plays out, we're just going to do commercials and Lisa's going to have to shake a lot of hands. Can she make up the next 7 points in 6 weeks, in your opinion?
4: I think she can, but because I know how hard she's working. I mean, to try and get her locked in to come to one of my events that's coming up that was supposed to be yesterday, but now is on the October 7th. We had to refigure, but you know, it's tough to get her nailed down because she is everywhere. And you know, I was talking to her husband, Nick, and he goes, yeah, we're putting a lot of miles on. Because he drives, right? She sleeps and texts and she's on her phone and he drives. So they are all over the map in just in a day.
2: Okay. And so, again, but

0: Is that enough? And I don't mean that, but one-on-one, it's kind of hard. If you get the debate and somebody stumbles, you get a chance. I'm just hoping she's got enough upswing, you know, enough time to make this a real race. Because on the other side, I want to ask you quick, Flanagan and Tafoya. This is a U.S. Senate seat, for heaven's sakes. No one's doing anything, just some commercials. It is driving me nuts that we can't say, hey, where were you when and how you, and the back and forth. This is a Senate seat.
1: And you, but that's just it. They've taken the page out of Biden and think this is going to work. And they don't want to do a Kamala Harris deal where she gets on stage and trips up.
0: Yeah.
1: So they're trying to stay away from that. And we will see if the public
0: will accept.
1: Yeah. Ask that question, right? Yeah. Because if you're not going to talk to me, and the only way I can talk to you is by in person, and at least there's one of the candidates that's willing to do that.
0: Yeah.
1: Maybe they shift. But yeah, I will tell you that I talked to one of the people that's running for my seat, the guy that I endorsed, Kapinski. He told me yesterday that he went out and he met one Republican. There was a group of three guys that he ran into, and one Republican, two Democrats, all voting for his opponent because of Trump.
0: Wow.
1: And by the end of the conversation, they all were going to support him vote for him. And the deal is that's what we got to do. We got to talk to folks on our side of the aisle anyway and tell them that, hey, Trump is Trump.
0: Yep.
1: Whether we agree with him or not, that's not the issue. These are state issues.
0: Yep.
1: And this is what we got to deal with here. So I think if people go out and actually it's getting out and it's the old handshaking deal. That's the only way we're going to get this done, because I think the Democrats are going to hole up, not go out and meet the people. And they're going to do the Biden rope-a-dope deal, and this is the only way we're going to win. And
0: I think
1: understanding that, don't be sitting on your laurels, folks. If you want to win a race, go out there and press the flesh and talk to folks, and that's how you're going to win.
0: This is going to be a bottom-up deal. I agree with you 100%, because if the local House people and local Senate don't get out and talk to those people, convert them, if you will, and make sure they go to the polls, this is one of those things where we can mess up, because the number that needs, you know, whoever brings most of their folks out are going to win this thing. Can at the bottom, you get to shake hands and get them to out there and help at the top. I think this is a bottom up race. I really do.
1: I do too. And because we're not going to see those debates, I just don't think they're going to happen, because they're going to refuse.
0: Yeah.
1: And so that is the only way to do it. And we're going to have to convince folks that the folks on our side of the aisle are the brighter future for Minnesota.
0: I got to fly. You're the best. We're out of time. Always appreciate you. And yes, we should have debates. Minnesotans on either side should be upset. You're not hearing from these people personally, back and forth.
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2: Time for a Twins Minute. I'm Mark Chenowski. The Twins took the series yesterday afternoon out in San Francisco, winning the rubber match by a score of 4-2 over the Giants. Yoendris Gomez, the win coming out of the bullpen. He retired all five men that he faced. Manager Derek Shelton afterwards said that despite his struggles as of late, well, yesterday, that was almost vintage Yoendris. What do we saw from him earlier this year?
3: We talked about getting him in not the ninth inning, not the eighth inning. That was still a leverage situation.
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5: You really got to think of it this way, whatever side of the fence you're on. The idea that this is a governor's race and two Senate seats, U.S. Senate seats, and no one is going to get together and sit on the same stage to discuss the real issues of the day. I open it up. Senator Klobuchar, Lisa Damith, you want on, boom. We'll push aside some hours. Senator Michelle Tafoya, Lieutenant Governor of Flanagan, you want on? And we'll moderate. I'll just throw out the topic. We'll be gentle about it both ways, and let's talk about it. I would absolutely love to do that. I think Minnesotans deserve it. And the fact we're not getting it, all we're going to get is my 30-second or 60-second ad telling you how great I am. It's just not the way it should be done. We should all be up in arms, if you will. It is the Al Travis Show. Thank you, Senator Jeff Howell, for being on the program.
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Town, Rochester, 64. The friend of a St. Mary's Hospital nurse who suffered a brain bleed during a Rochester man's attempted escape from custody earlier this month has identified him as Clint Peterson. He said Peterson just celebrated his one-year review at Mayo Clinic and was looking forward to taking on more responsibility at his job. Peterson was knocked down and hit his head on the floor of a hallway after a deputy tackled 43-year-old Jason Jacoby Hollins. Criminal complaint says Hollins had run out of a hospital room while in the custody of the Olmsted County Sheriff's Office. Hollins is charged with felony escape from custody. He's also facing a fourth-degree assault charge for allegedly spitting on a deputy during a different incident. A Rochester man accused of repeatedly sexually assaulting a young girl beginning when she was a toddler has been sentenced to 12 years in prison. 55-year-old David Shane Daly was convicted of two counts of first-degree criminal sexual conduct in a trial that happened in June. The complaint says that the young girl was sexually assaulted as frequently as twice a week. The State Patrol and Rochester Police captured a wanted man accused of leading a trooper on a high-speed chase west of Rochester. The criminal complaint alleges

0: Authorities have obtained a sample of his blood for testing. He's charged with felony fleeing and misdemeanor DWI. And a southern Minnesota truck driver suffered life-threatening injuries after driving off the road on a county road about 20 miles southwest of Mankato Wednesday morning. 27-year-old Jared Malachowski of St. James was flown to Rochester following the crash. Twins winning their final road game of the season, 4-2 over San Francisco. They are off tonight before starting the final series of the year against Texas tomorrow at Target Field. More news on the KROC News app and at krocnews.com. 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
2: Cloudy skies expected this afternoon with a chance of rain showers. Daytime highs approaching 64. Cloudy skies expected again tonight. Chance for showers, 56. Cloudy tomorrow. Slight chance for showers. High temperatures reach up to 67. From the Weatherology Weather Center, I'm meteorologist Paul Trombley.

0: He's John Hinderaker with the American Experiment. Love having him on. John, how you doing, buddy?
1: Doing just great.
0: How cool was it having Byron York at your deal this weekend? How'd it go?
1: Oh, it was wonderful. It was out at Sovereign Estates on Lake Waconia. Lovely venue. We had a sellout crowd, over 300. And Byron is very good. You know, we talked about the upcoming midterm elections. And he didn't make a lot of firm predictions. Like everybody else, he thinks that the Democrats are at all likelihood going to take the House. Senate's going to be very, very close. There's like 10 Senate races that right now are being rated as toss-ups. In 8 of them, the Democrat has got a small lead in the polls, like, you know, 1.5% or something. And, you know, it's really too close to call. But a lot of very interesting commentary on the political events of the day and a really fun event.
0: So folks had a pretty good time? I mean, overall, I mean...
1: Oh, I think so, yeah. Yeah. A lot of the candidates were there, you know, which makes it kind of fun, too.
0: All right. Fair enough. You got other stuff coming up, buddy. My glasses are all mucked up here. You have a 7K kid fun run or something before I get off that page?
1: Oh, yeah. So, see, now you got me unawares here. You got the date. I think it's on a Sunday.
0: It's the 11th.
1: Coming up in
0: yes.
1: early...
0: The 11th.
1: Early October. And what this is all about, Al, is our 7K for Kids campaign. We are trying to get a school choice scholarship program passed by the Minnesota legislature that would free up funding for school choice. So instead of funding schools that in many cases are failing, you fund the kids and the money goes where the kid goes. And so this as part of our promotion of the 7K for Kids scholarship program that we're trying to get enacted, this is a 7K race for kids. You don't have to run 7 kilometers, but it's a 7K for Kids fun run. And it's at 1:00 PM on October 11th.
0: All right. Get there to sign up, go to theamericanexperiment.org. Go to the events page. And folks, I know we're racing up on this quickly because it's October, so that means Thanksgiving. That means the Turkey Awards. How close are we to throwing a few Turkey Award options out there?
1: It's not very far off, Al. The Golden Turkey Award is going to be presented again this year. It's always presented on the day before Thanksgiving, whatever date that is this year. And so the balloting goes on during the month of October. And it's during the month of November. And at some point here in October, we're going to open up nominations. Okay. And so all of our readers, our email subscribers and so on, have the opportunity to nominate individual programs or items of wasteful state government spending to compete for the Golden Turkey Award. So that's going to be opening up soon. So our listeners should keep their eyes open for that.
0: I thought I was just an idea. You guys need to open up more categories in this. Because it's just, like you say, wasteful spending. I get that, and that's horrible. I'm not for it. But how about just really crazy crap that people do in politics? Minneapolis is literally trying to make a law that says you can have driverless cars in Minneapolis if they have a driver.
1: kind of defeats the purpose of the driverless car. I assume, Al, I don't know what the thinking is behind that. I assume it's kind of like the feather bedding of the old days in the railroads, you know, where they would be required by union contracts to have so many employees on board the train, whether there was anything for them to do or not.
0: Well,
1: it sounds to me like that's what's going on.
0: The Uber guys or the other one, those ride guys, they don't want to lose their job to an autonomous vehicle.

0: Also, then you make it not autonomous, but it can drive itself. You just got to pay someone to sit there like I'm doing. It's crazy. Anyway, not the one thing I want to talk about today. This is crazy, John. And I don't know who to really be mad at other than just the whole system. There's this guy, I call him double agent guy, Omar Jamal. 20-some years ago, he comes to Minnesota, and he knows everybody in the Somali community. He's just tight. He knows everybody. And he's like, how can I make a little money on this? He goes to Ramsey County, the sheriff's office, and becomes the liaison, community liaison guy working for Ramsey County to introduce him, talk to him, be the community guy for this community. $70K a year plus bennies. Okay. He now has a shiny badge. He goes to all those people in the Feeding Our Futures weird stuff, said, hey, by the way, I'm working for them. See my badge? I can keep them off your back if you put me some money in my palm. He made $250K doing that while making $70K working for us. This guy's a genius.
1: Amy Bach, who was sort of the ringleader, you know, she founded and ran the Feeding Our Future organization. She paid him some money. A bunch of people paid him money. And one of the ironies here, Al, is that the entire time he's doing this, he was subject to a final deportation order. He was an illegal immigrant himself. He was subject to a final deportation order that dated all the way back to 2011. So that while he's being paid by Ramsey County, he's actually liable to be deported. And then he goes out and runs a protection racket using the badge he's been given by Ramsey County. I mean, the corruption in Minnesota, Al, is just beyond anything you can find in any other state.
0: You can say you're a sanctuary city. There's something to that. I understand the thought process there. But being so sanctuary that you'll actually pay somebody who's got a deportation order $70K to work for you at the same time, that's a little over the top. I think of all the Quick Trip guys who are trying to work and make a couple of bucks. They're not making $70K a year, and they're not getting benefits from Ramsey County. And guess what? As far as we know, he's the only one in all this who hasn't been charged with anything, John. How is that possible? Yeah.
1: Well, there's a lot of them. You know, there was the Minneapolis City Councilman whose wife ran a Feeding Our Future fraud that was sued and shut down by the state of Minnesota because it was a complete fraud. But they brought in, I think the number was $467,000. Don't hold me to that. Yeah. But it was a lot of money. Yeah. I think they defrauded the state of Minnesota. I think it was $467,000. Nobody even asked them to pay it back.
0: Yeah.
1: So here's a guy sitting on the Minneapolis City Council who just walked away with almost $500,000 in fraud money.
0: I asked the reporters out there to do me one favor. So they evidently know this is $250,000 that this guy make with extortion money. He's working for us. So let's say he goes to see his Amy Bach. Amy throws him $100K. I don't know, $10,000 check. I don't care. Gives him a check. Doesn't he have to go? Does it go back into some slush fund at the county and they cash it? Or does it go back to the state because it was fraudulent money? Or did he get to keep it? Where'd the $250 go?
1: Well, I'm sure he kept it. Certainly wouldn't have. You don't extort money illegally and then you donate it to the children's hospital. You
0: know? Well, okay.
1: I'm sure he kept it.
0: While working? Okay, fair enough. All right, that's a good point. All right, I have a problem. I got to go to break first, I guess. I'll lead it to you with this. We are going into a very historic election, not 6 weeks away. We have one governor seat, and I'll argue two Senate seats that are really up for grabs. And yet we can't seem to get a debate between any of these people to talk one-on-one and let's talk the issues of the day. We just have to decide who we're going to vote for by 30-second ads. I want to talk about that with John Hinderaker right after this. He's the president of the American Experiment.
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7: It's nice to know a guy that knows a guy. Al Travis.
6: I love having him on. He's John Hinderacher, president of the American Experiment. We're old enough, John, to remember back in the day. Was the women's right to vote or something? They always had the debates, and you're going to get to see your governors get together and talk, and the senator. How do League of Women Voters? That was it. Didn't mean to mean I couldn't remember. We don't have that anymore. Why? How is it we're 5-6 weeks away, and there isn't a scheduled debate amongst any of these folks to tell us what they really think?
8: Well, Lisa Damith has agreed to 5 debates sponsored by the Chamber of Commerce. I think a couple of TV stations, probably League of Women Voters. I forget now who all of those sponsors are. And Lisa Damith has accepted all those invitations, has agreed to 5 debates. So this is not a kind of a both sides thing, right?
6: Yeah.
8: It is Amy Klobuchar who will not show up for a debate. She rejects all of those opportunities to get on the same stage with her opponent. And by the way, yesterday, the Star Tribune had this big thing, the North Star, something or other, that they're, you know, they have people coming in, you know, extreme left-wing congressmen, people like that. But John Phelan, you know, one of our economists, gave a talk yesterday at this Star Tribune event. And originally, the Star Tribune had invited Keith Ellison and Ron Schutz, the candidates for Attorney General, to appear together. Mm-hmm. And originally, that was the way it was scheduled. And then apparently at the last minute, Keith Ellison said, no, I won't do that. I won't be on the stage at the same time as my opponent. And so somebody from the Star Tribune announced that there's been a change in the plans and they're both going to appear, but they will not appear together. They will not appear simultaneously. And so that's how it went. And so, you know, you got a situation here where we have some candidates who are willing to debate their opponents and some candidates who are not.
6: Well, you can look at Senator Klobuchar, 100% name ID. I understand her probably not needing to elevate Damith, if you will, and I say that in just name recognition. 4 out of 10 people, if you ask who is the, you know, the Speaker of the House in Minnesota, probably couldn't name it. But what happens here, and this is my point, Amy Klobuchar today has raised $13.3 million. She has $3.5 million on hand just lying around. Damothy, on the other hand, $2.5 million raised and $600,000 on hand. If it comes down to who do you vote for by commercials, Amy Klobuchar will wipe the plate with Damothy because they're just the money itself.
8: Well, we see this every cycle, Al. I mean, the DFL candidates typically will have anywhere from 3 times as much money to 7 times as much money as their Republican opponents. So they their strategy usually is to just kind of hide and buy a whole lot of TV ads and try to bury their opponents with money. I'm not sure that's going to work this year. Keep in mind that in 2022, when Tim Walz ran for re-election, he debated Scott Jensen once at FarmFest. It did not go well for Tim Walz. He would.

0: not warmly received at FarmFest. And after that, he just refused. I think it was KSTP had a debate, and Scott Jensen showed up, and they had an empty chair with Tim Walz's name on it. And they said, sorry, folks, we invited Tim Walz, but he wouldn't come, you know. And so they asked questions to Scott Jensen, and Scott answered them, you know. So this is something we have seen before. Just try to spend your opponent into oblivion with all the money you've raised from billionaires on the East Coast to the West Coast. And in Illinois, you know, the number one donor to Minnesota politics in the 2022 cycle was J.B. Pritzker, the governor of Illinois, who contributed $4.3 million to DFL campaigns.
1: Well, let's just go on the Senate seat then. There's Flanagan and Tafoya. So far, watched all their ads. I don't know where, this is a U.S. Senate seat, and no one has asked a question. No one has answered a question about where you stand on this policy, that policy. Where do you stand here? No, we get nothing. I find this hard to believe that a U.S. Senate seat can be up for grabs, and literally up for grabs, 42-42 is the last poll, and no one has a clue where any of these people stand on anything.
0: Well, I'm not sure that's quite true. I mean, their ads certainly do talk about positions on various issues. You know, one of the problems with these 30-second ads is very often they're attack ads, you know, because attack ads against your opponent tend to work. And and very often the attack ads are false, you know, or unfair, you know. And I think sometimes candidates don't want to be on a debate stage because their opponent can call them out on some of the things they've been saying in some of these ads and point out that they're not true.
1: Let me ask you another thing, if I can, because especially with Flanagan, I would imagine the DFL would like very much that any extra talk on fraud would stop. But yet we saw a week ago the Star Tribune did this whole story on when Walz knew what, when, and where. And it said, oh, you know, your question comes, well, where was Flanagan? So you let that die down. And this week Walz comes out of that North Star thingy you're talking about with the paper and said, oh, yeah, that fraud thing, that's on me. I should have done more, should have done this, should have probably started earlier. And again, doesn't mention Ellison, doesn't mention Flanagan. Don't the Democrats want this to stop being the front page story of the Star Tribune? Why would the governor come out and do this 6 weeks ahead?
0: Oh, I don't know, Al. I mean, our polling indicates that fraud is the number one issue. It has been, it is, it's not going away. A lot of people think that the purpose of that Star Tribune article was to throw Tim Walz under the bus, let him be the one who takes the blame. That article never mentioned Peggy Flanagan, lieutenant governor, through the whole, whole 7 years of fraud fiasco, never mentioned her name, never mentioned the name of Keith Ellison, attorney general, through the whole fraud fiasco, never did a thing. And in fact, Ellison promised to help the fraudsters. I mean, it's amazing. So his name is never mentioned in the article. So a lot of people think that was a conscious effort to throw, as I say, Tim Walz under the bus and protect the ones who are still running for office. So, and you know, maybe Walz at this point, his career is over. He's not running for anything. And so maybe he's willing to kind of, you know, take the blame and try to deflect it away from the candidates who are still running.
1: Well, we haven't had any news organization, once he says all that, to say, okay, what about? And then you'd answer those questions about Ellison and Flanagan. We'd get some in-depth reporting, but we're not getting it. I got to fly, my friend. American Experiment, AmericanExperiment.org. Go there, look at the events page, join up with that 7K, and get ready for the Golden Turkey Awards. I love this time of year. It gives us lots to talk about every week. And is management coming up with a list already, or can people submit them? That would be good. Ooh.
0: Well, we do come up with some of our own ideas, but it's nominated by our readers. Okay. So listeners to the Al Travis Show ought to be thinking about instances they've seen of horrifically wasteful state government spending.
1: Love that. John, thanks for being on the program, my friend. Appreciate you.
0: Great to be with you, Al.
1: John Hinderacher, president of the American Experiment.
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5: 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Go to events. Speaking of events, will we ever get done with the Katie birthday month? I doubt it. At some point, we'll just call like winter, spring, fall, and Katie's 3 months because, you know, for her birthday. We'll get into what she's been doing next with Life with Katie on the Al Travis Show.

0: This is Minnesota News Network. I'm John Anderson. In Minnesota, it's estimated more than 8,300 people stay in homeless shelters every night, with many shelters operating at near capacity. To help, Minnesota Senator Tina Smith unveiled new legislation to increase the capacity of existing shelters and offer permanent support of housing across the nation. The legislation would provide $1.5 billion in federal support over the 5 years. Minnesota specialty crop growers can apply for state funding to better protect their farms from drought, flooding, and severe weather. The Department of Agriculture is offering grants of up to $10,000 for improvements, including irrigation equipment, wells, water tanks, hail netting, and frost protection. The state has $500,000 available, and applications are due November 17th. This is MNN.
1: 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Just like playing the lottery. Minnesota Lottery. I'm in. 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
4: Cloudy skies expected this afternoon with a chance of rain showers. Daytime highs approaching 64. Cloudy skies expected again tonight. Chance for showers 56. Cloudy tomorrow. Slight chance for showers. High temperatures reach up to 67. From the Weatherology Weather Center, I'm meteorologist Paul.

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2: I used to be. 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Had an expensive frame.
3: Yeah, they're all gonna die.
4: The day I get out of prison, my own brother picks me up in a police car.
5: It's the Al Travis Show. We've got her. Life with Katie, a woman who runs her life like a kindergartner from a divorced home. It's Katie. Katie, how are you?
6: Really?
5: Yeah. Here's why. So I see the photos. Why is that? I see the photos of like the sixth birthday party you've had in your birthday month. And I'm like, you've got to be kidding. So I'm thinking about it. Who does this? Kindergartners do it. And from divorced home. So my parents divorced. So when you're in kindergarten, they sell it to you like, you're going to have two birthday parties and you're going to have two Christmases. And then you're like, as you're growing over, that kind of sucks. Well, yeah. But then grandma and grandpa are coming over. They're going to have, we're going to do it again. And then you're going to go to school. Remember, the school's going to have a day and you got to bring treats. I'll bet you $100. Katie either has to bring treats for her birthday at the office, or they had an office gathering to bring you treats because you're in kindergarten. What is it?
6: Well, what we do for work, you get your choice between having a nothing bundt cakes delivered to your house so that you've got a cake for bundt your birthday. Cake.
5: There you go.
6: Or we just started because it's like, those are so good, but it's like, that's so much cake to sit and eat that we've started going, you can do that or go out for lunch for your birthday.
5: Okay. So you see that. Again, you just had another party last night. How many parties did you have for, how many gatherings for your birthday did you have?
6: Kids, I don't know.
5: Boyfriend, one group, other group. You're doing the math. You don't have enough fingers on your, that's not normal, Katie. I'm glad you made it another year around the planet. I really, and around the sun. But that's it.
6: I don't know, 7 or 8.
5: That's even worse than an elementary kid with divorced parents. They don't get to 8.
6: Well, you just have friends from different, like we talked about, you know, you've got friends.
5: I get it.
6: And then you do things with one-on-one with some girlfriends. You do stuff as a group with others. It's, you know,
5: Okay. I have friends and I might get a text. Hey, happy birthday, Al, the Facebook thing. And okay, thanks. We don't do a thing.
6: Are they friends or are they acquaintances?
5: Well, then everybody's an acquaintance because other than my immediate family, I had no gathering. We didn't have a gathering. My kids called because I'm old enough.
6: Like, I'm sorry.
5: What? I bet there's a psychological term for it. I think some psychiatrist has got that figured out. Egomaniac or something. That's okay. Good for you. Are you all done now? I mean, we're going to change months here in a week. Are you get done with the Katie birthday month?
6: Yeah, I'm afraid so.
5: Okay. I'm glad you had a good time. I really am. Anything else going on in your life this week? You traveled this week.
6: Oh, my Lord. You know what? Here's my problem. I am very regimented about... that's giving myself too much credit because I think that'd be a good thing. But no, when I do stuff, I do it a certain way. I'm very...
5: regimented, sure.
6: Yeah. I really am. So I went to Houston for Monday and Tuesday. And so I was like, okay, I'm going to bring an overnight bag. And instead of bringing my purse and I need something to put my computer in, you know what? I'm just going to take my backpack and because everything will fit in there really nice. Well, here's the problem with that. Ladies can all agree with me. I am 100% sure. We know the weight of our purse. If we pick up our purse and our keys aren't in there or our wallet or whatever, we 100% know it right out of the gate because we're used to it. Well, guess what? I am not with my backpack. We stopped. The owner of the store's down there and I stopped to get a Starbucks. And I even thought, should I bring my backpack in with me? And I thought, no, that's dumb.
5: brought my luggage into Starbucks.
6: Right. Yeah. I opened my backpack, grabbed my wallet. We ran in, got my obligatory Starbucks Texas mug and a coffee. And I know, I love the look on your face. I bought myself a birthday present. I got my Texas Starbucks mug. And we went back out to our car. Long story short, finished the day, went to the airport. Bye. Great seeing you. got through security because I

0: a passport. I don't have a real ID. Went, had something to eat because we hadn't eaten it all day long, and a drink. Went to pay for it. I went, oh my God, I do not have my wallet.
1: Oh, left it in the car.
0: Left it in the car. And the good news is, I was like, where in the heck is my wallet? Did I have it out through security? Nope, didn't have to have it out through security. Oh, we didn't have lunch. When was the last time I had it? I had it. I had. Oh crap! It was when we went to Starbucks. Called Erica. You wouldn't happen to have my wallet in your car, would you? She ran out and she's like, "Yep, it's right here." It's like, "Ugh!" And we had talked about getting to the airport early, but we had things we wanted to do, and I have TSA, and everything was going on board with me. I didn't have to check any luggage, so it's like there's no reason to get there super early. So there was no time for her to, hop in her car and head
1: Get
0: back to
1: there.
0: the airport to drop it off and have. So God bless her. She is overnighting my wallet to me. She sent it out yesterday morning. It is going to arrive at my work at 10:30 this morning. Would you like to hazard a guess? I am hoping my wallet is having the best vacation.
1: It's got to be
0: I hope
1: 20,
0: it's going
1: 25,
0: on
1: 30
0: some
1: bucks.
0: rides.
1: 25, 30 bucks. How big is your wallet? 25, 30 bucks. You get a next aid.
0: Next day.
1: Yeah, 25, 30 bucks.
0: When did they start doing that? Because that might have been the rate the first time, the first thing ever
1: Don't know.
0: went overnight.
1: All right.
0: And it might have been like one piece of paper. Jump back on this one. $140.
1: Shut up.
0: I know. That's what I thought. You want to know something more
1: Is U.S.
0: staggering?
1: Post Office? Is that who's going through a FedEx or something? What is it?
0: I've got it right here. Where did she go? She took it to, I think it's FedEx.
1: Okay, because we got it. Okay,
0: Something.
1: you're a golfer. You'll appreciate this because I don't know how they do it. Sunday night, I realize I got a couple golf tournaments this weekend. I lose a lot of golf balls. I need to order golf balls. I go to Walmart, and this is a plus to Walmart. I don't know who they use, and I ordered two boxes of golf balls, 24 golf balls. It's Sunday at 5, and it says we'll have them there tomorrow. And I kind of laughed because I figure that's just like a computer thing. We'll get it to you tomorrow. I showed my wife that they think they're going to get it here tomorrow. I live in Blue Earth, Minnesota. The closest Walmart is 20 miles from me. I mean, and anyway, how they're going to get here, I have no idea. Next morning, 9:30, I get a text saying your golf balls were delivered and a picture of it showing them there. The next flipping day, within 18 hours, they had them in my place, and it was all part of the cost of the buying the golf balls. There was no delivery fee. Don't ask me how. No clue.
0: So what you're saying, I could have bought a new wallet from Walmart, had it delivered next day
1: Yeah.
0: for free, but no, I'm paying
1: 140 bucks.
0: $140 freaking
1: That
0: dollars
1: is nuts.
0: and wait for it, 72 cents to have UPS do the same thing, and everybody wonders why they're going out of business. And the actual weight, 1 pound, 0.6 ounces, billable weight, 2 pounds.
1: I would imagine that's the size of the golf balls were more than that. Here's what you needed to do, and we should be able to figure this out. You have your friend take it to Walmart, and you order the dozen golf balls you might want to use, and ask them to bring them together, package them up together, and send them there. Boom, free delivery. I don't know how we could do it.
0: Correct.
1: There's some way.
0: That's shameful.
1: That's
0: Or
1: embarrassing.
0: Or this is just like healthcare and everything else. I'm paying you for your freaking free shipping with my
1: But that
0: wallet.
1: I don't disagree with that, but let me ask you this. What would it have cost if you didn't rush the order? If it just came when they came, 3 to 5 business days? Because here's what I don't understand about the U.S. Post
0: Probably
1: Office.
0: 10 bucks.
1: Okay, but here's what I don't understand. So they can take from Texas to Minnesota, they can get you something in 24 hours. They have the ability, right? But they
0: Sure.
1: like the slow walk, the rest of us? Is that it? Why are you not working the hardest you can on every package? Why shouldn't standard be every day they'll drop it off?
0: Ooh, good
1: I
0: question.
1: mean, there's some guy going, she didn't pay enough. Put it in the tomorrow package pile.
0: Well, and that's no joke because we've had stuff for work that we've needed, or customers are like, where is it? And how come it's taking so long? It's like, I don't know. And you're right. They just like put it on a shelf and then sit and look at it for a while and then go, hey,
1: How one
0: maybe we'll get
1: package can
0: around.
1: do the next day and another package be 7 to 10 business days, you're putting in a different pile. You're not doing the same work with every package. That's not cool.
0: Well, right. So does your, well, clearly your golf balls came from somewhere nearby. But if I ordered something that had to be shipped, would it be

0: in on a truck versus this got on an airplane. This got a first class seat.
1: Probably did.
0: It probably traveled better than I did.
1: Oh, see, be political about this real quick too, because I just talked this yesterday at the golf course. Then I'll go to break. So we have the. I ordered cigars. So I ordered some cigars, and literally it tells me, "Thanks for your order. It'll be tracked in, you know, shortly." And then I get an email saying, "Your tracking number is," and then I can track the package. Right? I literally watch it. It says, "Oh, they left the cigar store. They're at the post office. Oh, they're in a
0: it's
1: plane."
0: It's like watching a Domino's pizza getting cooked.
1: It's so cool. And so literally it's like, oh, it's in Albert Lee. It's out for delivery today. And you know it's going to be there in the mail and you can get all giddy about it. I'm thinking to myself, we have the technology to follow my cigars. Why do we not follow the voters that if you're going to vote by mail, put that same sticker on there and then say, okay, it went from Al's house to, I don't know, Mankato, wherever it goes. It's there. And then it went to the place where they count them. You know, why do we not do that?
0: Because you still can't trust necessarily the people who are scanning it. They're still going to figure out a way to do what they do. I just don't,
1: All I'm going to say is, I don't know how much you need your wallet today, but $140 versus 10, I would have found a way to make it through the week.
0: Well, okay. I was thinking it was going to cost 60, $75. That's kind of where I was thinking.
1: Oh, okay.
0: But here's the problem. We're supposed to be up north. We have to go break, don't we?
1: Yeah. Another story after the break. We'll be back right after this. More Life with Katie, which is quite complicated this week. More right after this.
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3: Good afternoon. 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Chicago Board of Trade corn, beans, and wheat are lower at this hour. December corn, 526 and three quarters, down 2 1/4. And March is at 540 and three quarters, down 2 3/4. November beans, 1314, down 4 cents. January, 1328 1/4, down 5 1/2. And March, down 6 cents. October soybean meal up 410, December up 40. October soybean oil down 53. December Chicago wheat down to 4. Minneapolis, December down 10 3/4. Live cattle October down 90, December down 17. September feeder cattle up 110, October up 47. October lean hogs down 62, December down 75.
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3: Hyatt Gello is the Executive Vice President of Microsoft Security.
4: We saw them evolving from AI used to assist them about a year ago to then building campaigns that could run like 90% with AI and they were directing. To now, some of those attacks are fully autonomous.
3: And that has Microsoft offering new ways for security professionals to guard their cyber borders with what it's calling the Integrated Security Operations Center in Microsoft Defender. The aim? Break down barriers that slow the flow of information, even as cyber threats are speeding up, and deploying security-specific AI agents.
4: Bringing the agents into that experience, so the AI-powered defenses, so that the humans plus the agent can act on the same context.
3: With Tech Trends, I'm Brian Clark, ABC News.
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7: And we've got our Life with Katie. We left her with no wallet, $140 shy now, and it does show up. What else you had for me? You said you're going to zoom.
9: The reason that I had to have it overnighted is because this week has been nuts. I was in Houston and then came back for my birthday party. Now we've got a meeting this morning at work. And then Tom had to go to Iowa City and Omaha for his work. He got home last night. I have a meeting until 1 o'clock. I'm all packed. He's swinging by my work, picking me up. We're driving. I'm going to work while we drive to Wisconsin Dells because he's got a meeting at Wisconsin Dells Friday and Saturday. So I'm going to work from Wisconsin Dells tomorrow while he's at his meeting. Then Saturday, he's going to do what he needs to do. And then we are hopping in the car and we have to drive to Ely because we're supposed to be doing a weekend with a friend's rented a house. And we're not going to get there till sometime Saturday afternoon because we've had all this other stuff we've had to do. Uh-huh. So I wanted to have my wallet so that traveling to Wisconsin and over up to Ely and whatnot, I had my stuff.
7: You need your
9: which
7: stuff.
9: You kind of don't need because it's on my wallet and my phone. Yeah. But
7: it's an awkward feeling when you don't have your stuff.
9: Yeah.
7: Quick story, same kind of thing. My wife and I traveling to the city, stopped in Albertville for some gas, and on top of the gas pump was this shiny little woman's clutchy pursey thing. And there weren't any women around it. And I'm like, looking, I grabbed it and couldn't find anybody. So I walked into the gas station. I said, did anybody report missing a wallet? And any money in it? I'm like, I didn't open it up. I opened it up and there's a couple $100, I suppose, in cash there. So he goes, you should count it. And he was worried about the cash. And he said, no one had asked about it. And I got thinking, this cash will not be in this wallet if this gal came back, because this guy's too worried about it. So I left him my card and I said, you call me, have them, if they call you and say I lost my wallet, have them call me. He goes, oh, okay, sir, looked all this point. We take off and my wife and I kind of 007 this thing all the way up to the cities trying to find out how we can get a hold of this gal. She was from England and in the U.S. for whatever reason, but she was from England. She was one of the chemists that helped make up COVID shots. And after the COVID thing was over, she had got a big bonus check, and she literally converted a van and was driving all over the U.S. So anyway, we started calling credit cards in there, saying, hey, we got this woman's credit cards. We'd like to get a hold of her. Can you call? They all went right away when I turned the thing off. I said, I don't think that's what we're not looking for that. I want you to. And finally found a guy who said, oh, I will take a look, and called her, put us together. She couldn't have been more thankful. She didn't even know she had missed it yet. She had made it all the way to Rochester and then kind of had to go try and go back to get with us. And we gave it to her. And of course, the money was in there, and she couldn't have been more thankful. She had a little dog.

0: told us her whole backstory. And we're supposed to go see her next time we're in England. Not going to happen. But it was. She was stunned, and she goes, she was so happy we didn't have them cancel the cards. It's how she was going to get home.
1: Yeah. Well, and think about that. You have to be the story that she tells every time people go, what did you think of the United States and how are the people there? I hear they're nasty.
0: Yeah.
1: Well,
0: yeah.
1: You know what?
0: This guy and his wife went out of their way, and it was very kind of interesting. It's a boring ride, to be quite frank, from my place to the cities. But when you're trying to sleuth down this thing, what kind of car? Oh, it's a chase card. Is there a number? We were having, it was quite a lot of fun. Of course, you look up Facebook trying to find her, but she's from England and it didn't pop up. And then you try to find, that was kind of fun. It really killed the time. And then she couldn't have been happier. But I get your point. She goes, if you hadn't called, she was stranded in the U.S. She goes, what would you do? She goes, I'd have to find, what do they call an embassy? No, I don't know where an embassy is, and not around Minnesota. I don't know.
1: Do you suppose you have to go all the way to Washington
0: without your credit cards and any gas money?
1: Oh, that's not going to work very well.
0: She could have spent $140 had it shipped to her wherever she was. That's crazy.
1: Yeah, did you pay? You should have charged her $140. Ma'am, I'm going to need $140 to give this. Give you this back.
0: I should have at least kept the cash. Just it was empty when I found it. That's what I knew that kid was going to do. You can just look at, is there cash in there?
1: Oh, yeah.
0: Okay. Got to go. Hey, we're out of time. You had an interesting end of your birthday. That's got to be a little sad. The birthday month is over. And you had a heck of a long week. Hopefully you enjoy your weekend.
1: I hope so. Though it'll be nice. Well, the whole weekend is going to be hectic. We kind of talked about the fact that it's not going to be until Sunday night. It'll be like, oh, yay, we made it through this week.
0: I'm married to my wife, and she'd have to convince me that I should have to go with her to spend a day working away from home just so I could be in the drive to, the water park. Then I would say, come pick me up. I'll see you Saturday in Ely. I don't think I make the 2 days drive. I don't.
1: We talked about it, but it's actually to make him drive to go to Wisconsin Dells, drive back here to pick me up, and then go up to Ely was an extra hour of drive time.
0: An extra hour for him to go do his work thing compared to you spending a day working in the office out of, okay.
1: But I work from home, so it's the same thing. If I'm sitting in a hotel room or I'm sitting at my desk, it's really not
0: okay. You're a nicer person than me. I got it. It comes up all the time. I got it. I wouldn't do it. Got to fly out of time. Appreciate you, Katie.
1: That's why I have people who, that's why people have birthday parties with me and not you.
0: The truth hurts.
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10: Love having her on. She's Stephanie Miller. Stephanie, how are you?
11: I'm great, Al. How are you?
10: Frustrated.
11: Why?
10: Well, I don't know. Can your ears change overnight? So I left my good reading glasses in the truck after golf. Fine. I got reading glasses lying all over the place, right? So yeah. I put on pair number two, the second string's in. And I'm wearing them today, and I don't know if the little arm thingy got mucked up, but they're just constantly sitting all kittywampus on my head.
11: Skew. Yeah.
10: So I couldn't have that, so I ran in and got the third stringers out of my desk, which obviously come from the Pee Wee Grandmother collection. They're horrible looking glasses. But they said kittywampus too. Did my head move? Did my ears change? You know, like Don Rickles or something. It's not
11: you, good. You need a second string one.
10: I got to go get some fitted or something. Maybe my ears, are your ears, you have glasses. Are yours just reading glasses or are they professional glasses?
11: I have both, but for the purposes of this radio show Zoom call, I've got my reading glasses on because I find my progressives, I can't see you as well. But it's funny. I was just thinking, gosh, if I dropped my progressives, I am just out of luck. So I was thinking maybe I should have a backup pair for those because I don't know what I would do without those. I wouldn't be able to drive.
10: These are like $5 a pop at the Walmart. I mean, I don't have a lot of investment. I get that. But they go south so quick. And I bet you if I actually went to a dye doctor and they had like fitted glasses, he'd say, do you know one ear is like a quarter inch higher than the other? I mean, it's weird how these fit. Well, hold my head.
11: Okay, well, you look pretty normal, except when you turn your head like that, which your listeners can't see. But I'll use this as a zero-waste opportunity, actually, to say that if you've got like readers that are not lopsided, like, you know, they don't have tape on the side because they're broken. If you've got decent ones, but you've just outgrown them, you know, meaning your eyesight's gotten worse, I found out recently you can donate your glasses to a lot of places. My ophthalmologist office has a whole jar
10: even
11: of glasses.
10: For reading glasses?
11: Yeah.
10: Oh, didn't
11: know that. Even progressives that, you know, whatever that you've, you know, you no longer have that prescription, but they're hundreds of dollars, right?
10: Well, yeah.
11: Depending on where you get them. Not the reading ones that you get at the drugstore. But even those, they'll take them and they'll, they know, you know, they have the equipment to be able to determine what it is. And then they'll give it away to people who need it. So that's a great idea.
10: Yeah. Our golf course
11: I was so happy when I figured that out.
10: Our golf course actually has a cup with reading glasses of different variations in them because, you know, I take them off in the truck and then I go in and I got to read something and you grab a pair of those and they're ugly like these. So no one ever steals them. It's kind of like when they put those pens at the counter and they tape something to the end, like a spork. And you know, that's actually not,
11: no one's going to take that.
10: Yeah. No one's going to steal, but that's a good use for sporks when you're done with them, because what else are you going to put them in the landfill? No, you tape them to the end of a pen that you like. So no one steals it. That's a good spork ender. See what I just did there? I just figured that out.
11: That's great. For those of us who need a bathroom key deterrent, stolen deterrent, I don't know how many folks in your listening pool

0: have that problem, but there you
1: Well,
0: go.
1: that's
0: A
1: funny.
0: new home for your spork.
1: Yeah, at the end of your pen, you're like, okay, that's fair enough. All right, I don't know why we started that. You asked how I was doing. These classes are frustrating the living heck out of me.
0: Sorry.
1: How are you doing? It must be the month of saving something and doing something
0: Yes.
1: better than usual. It always is. What is it this month?
0: Yes. Well, it might feel a little bit early to talk about Halloween because you and I normally talk about Halloween when it is upon us and we're
1: Yes.
0: thinking about how to save the planet with candy that comes in cardboard instead of
1: Yeah.
0: plastic. But I just want to share with you, a client reached out to me. You know, I give talks and workshops about zero waste for a living.
1: Yeah.
0: And a client reached out to me and asked me during the summer about giving a talk in November
1: Okay.
0: on sustainable holidays, which is such a great idea because if a lot of being sustainable anyway is about thinking a few paces ahead, you know, because otherwise you're in it and what are you going to do
1: Yeah.
0: for this Christmas or whatever. So I love the fact that I'm being given the opportunity to talk to a big group of people about how to make the holidays more sustainable. But anyway, that got me thinking. Holidays in this case, of course, early November talk will be Thanksgiving, Christmas, that window. But Halloween is a big one too. And you and I have talked in past years about costumes and waste around
1: Yeah.
0: costumes. So I had an idea I wanted to share with your listeners
1: Let's
0: that
1: do
0: is
1: it.
0: extremely timely right now.
1: Okay.
0: Okay, today is September 24th, right? This is the perfect time to plan a costume swap.
1: Oh,
0: Perfect
1: that's a
0: time.
1: great idea. Yeah.
0: Yeah. So let's name the problem. The problem is the kiddos grow out of their costumes from one year to the next. And anyway, they
1: Yeah.
0: don't want to be the vampire a second year in a row or whatever,
1: Yeah.
0: a princess. So, what do you do with that costume when you're
1: That's a
0: done with
1: great
0: it?
1: point.
0: If you've got little other ones coming along, fine, you can save it and see if they want to use it. But costume swap is such a cool idea, such a
1: Okay.
0: nice social event. And this September 24th is a perfect day to be thinking about it because if you're going to
1: Wonderful
0: do a
1: idea.
0: swap, you want to try to set it up and do it in the
1: And
0: first,
1: advertise, yeah.
0: obviously, the first half of October,
1: Yeah,
0: right?
1: love that. That's a great
0: And
1: idea.
0: it's super simple, like three steps. Pick a date, pick a venue, which is probably your living room or your garage,
1: Yeah.
0: and then get the word out on your neighborhood listserv.
1: Yeah.
0: Your wife is a
1: Target
0: teacher,
1: church. Yeah.
0: right? She probably has this issue every year
1: Oh, absolutely.
0: with
1: And yeah.
0: her kiddos in her class.
1: And it's weird. This is going to sound horrible, but it's not. It is so sad. There's always the one or two children who are in such bad straits financially that even getting costume up in some way for the Halloween party is tough for their families to donate to the schools and say, hey, look at this. Even if you ran this through the school a little bit, bring your old costumes, bring them to the school. We're going to have a costume. Then kids go, oh, I want that more, and let them share so that those young kids that have
0: Yeah.
1: that issue don't have that issue. So I don't, I mean, some people just don't have enough to go
0: Absolutely.
1: buy a costume.
0: Absolutely. However, I just want to say, even for people who have the financial wherewithal to buy a new costume, you know, in yours
1: Don't
0: and my
1: make, yeah.
0: day, it would be in the box.
1: With the
0: They don't
1: weird
0: make those, I
1: plastic
0: think,
1: death
0: anymore.
1: mask.
0: Weird plastic, the mask with the whole nasal holes in the wrong place. But these days, they're like fancier costumes people buy. But even if you have the financial wherewithal to do it, why not save on all that landfill waste and instead swap for the perfect thing for your person this year.
1: I absolutely love this idea. And I'm going to be honest, I got to go to break. But when we come back, two things this week about Halloween that I thought about you on. One
0: Oh
1: I'm not too
0: boy.
1: happy out of, the other one I'm thrilled with. We'll talk about it at the other side. Can we do that?
0: Absolutely.
1: She's Stephanie Miller, the 80/20 way.
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5: It's nice to know a guy that knows a guy. Al Travis.
4: I know her. She's Stephanie Miller, the 80-20 way, trying to save the planet. Okay, real quick, my Halloween stuff I thought about you this week.
6: Yeah,
4: so the wife goes to the co-op, the food co-op, gets her whatever, you know, spices and that sort of thing. But they got a little candy suction there. And I'm a Whoppers guy. Whoppers are the best. Now, these aren't Whopper.
6: Oh, that's my favorite.
4: These aren't Whoppers. I mean, you can tell they're different. They also have like M&Ms that don't have the M on them, right? The chocolate, they have the little section there. And I love the Whopper.
6: And
4: so she buys me the Whopper. She buys me some Whoppers and some M&Ms. And I'm very happy. Don't get me wrong. I'm thinking, I'm like, this is how we should do this. The problem is, even at the co-op, it came in a plastic bag.
6: Oh.
4: And then the second thing is, okay, because, you know, if you buy the Whoppers now for Halloween, you got like two Whoppers in a stupid cardboard thing. It's ridiculous.
6: Yeah.
4: But you really can't be the family that's handing out a half dozen Whoppers in your own plastic bag and handing that out. I think people frown upon the personal bagging of food items. Would you agree with that?
6: Yeah, I do agree with that.
4: I love the price of them at the co-op. I love the eating of them from the co-op, but the bag, I don't know how to get around it. But then the other one was, my wife showed me there's this, they actually had a thing on TV too, about these pumpkin palaces where you can come see all the pumpkins and stuff. And this one that was there were almost all painted pumpkins.
6: Oh.
4: And I love this idea. When you gouge out a pumpkin and it's all that stupid work with knives and trying to do the thing, how about just painting your pumpkin what you want on them? The guts stay in there, so when you dispose of them out in the woods like we've talked about, they're still fresh for the deer. Boom.
6: Okay.
4: You don't like that.
6: Well, the paint is probably toxic to the deer. So, yeah. So I think we got to think about that.
4: This is so hard. I just try to help the planet. Then you got to think.
6: I know. The thinking part is the hard part.
4: It is. It makes my head hurt.
6: Sorry. On your first point on the bulk candy, you know, here's what I would say about that. Every house, I don't know about your house, but there's kind of two kinds of houses when it comes to Halloween, in my view.
4: Okay.
6: There's the house that's so popular, they can't buy enough candy, to supply the neighborhood. And there's the house like mine where you've got to beg kids to come to your house because nobody's decorated on your block and you're not popular. And so I think you kind of have to gauge what you want to do based on the kind of house you are.
4: Okay.
6: And so I'll give you two examples. If you're the kind of house where or maybe an apartment where only people you know are going to see you, I think that then bulk candy thing works because, you know, you can even say who it's from on the little
4: That's a great idea. But then you didn't get plastic bags, you had little paper bags or something. Then you could
6: decorate. There you go. You want to decorate something? Don't decorate the pumpkin. Decorate the brown paper bag so it looks really exciting. And then if I asked my son, he's 24 now, which house was the most memorable that he ever went trick-or-treating at? It's that one house where they would only let you take one thing, but it was a giant candy bar.
4: That's where I'm at.
6: I think they saved money because they were only giving away one.
4: Yeah.
6: So you could buy that big cardboard box. That's what I do. And then you just give away one per kid.
4: See, and I like that because a little one with

0: The little cardboard box that gets you two Whoppers, it's a waste of time, first off. Then think about all that cardboard that's just being, you know, thrown out because kids
1: can be recycled.
0: Yeah,
1: can
0: but be recycled. I get it. But how many do? But no, okay.
1: Better than the plastic.
0: There you go.
1: I hear you on the two milk duds and a paper carton thing, but if it's in paper and you can recycle it, it's better than the plastic.
0: Fair enough. All right. Anything else for you? That's all I had. I had two of them and I'm like, this is good for Halloween. We're Halloween
1: those
0: people.
1: Those are good ones. I'll leave you with that message.
0: Okay.
1: The thinking ahead part is key if you want to reduce waste.
0: Yeah.
1: Whether it's the costumes and the costume swap or finding the right kind of candy packaged in less plastic, you need a little bit of, you can't be doing that last minute thing. It just doesn't work with sustainability.
0: You know, when you're describing your costume with the plastic face mask with the holes in the wrong spot and the thing, there's an age of humans that don't have any understanding how excited we were to get those and how terrible they were by the time you were done Halloweening. That was like,
1: I know. Isn't that crazy? My husband grew up overseas and he said he envied all those people who could buy their costumes in a box like you and I did because they had to make their costumes every year because there was nothing available.
0: Well,
1: so, you know.
0: You remember as a kid?
1: Grass is always greener.
0: It maybe wasn't Walmart, maybe Five and Dime or whatever. You'd go down to the Halloween aisle and it was just one box after box. Yeah, and it was box after box of all the different costumes that were in the same squared box.
1: It was so exciting.
0: Yeah. They don't have that today, but we were excited until you wore it all day. Halloween has gotten better. We just need to fix it. I love this idea. Maybe we're going to figure a way we can do this. We need to promote that. That someone in your neighborhood says, bring all your costumes here. It's a costume exchange. And if we, you know, going to have a place to put it for next year. But I think that's a brilliant idea.
1: No. So here's the key thing. When you're done with the swap, have a plan to donate the rest of them to Goodwill or whatever.
0: All right.
1: But if you're having that swap in the first part of October, then somebody else will want it somewhere else. But you've got to have a plan to get rid of those leftovers.
0: I love that. I love that idea, Tom. I should also say thank you for the eat and toss. Rachel last time was fantastic.
1: Isn't she
0: terrific? She's hilarious.
1: Yeah.
0: I want her on the Food Channel. I think she's got enough of that. Well, you know, you've seen that pimple popper gal. Have you seen her on TV? This doctor out of California that pops weird stuff growing on you. And she's making a huge living. I think you can do that with that eat or toss thing. Bring the vegetable in, show it off, and then see if anybody gets sick. I like that idea. I think she can.
1: Believe me, I have sent her the weirdest pictures of popping potatoes. She always has an answer. She's incredible.
0: Stephanie, I love having you on the program. Can people still get your book?
1: Absolutely.
0: How do they do that?
1: In your local bookstore, in the major online places, Zero Waste Living, the 80-20 Way. It is still out there. I just ordered 30 books myself because I'm going to a book fair. So, it's still out there.
0: I appreciate you, Stephanie. Thanks for doing the program with me.
1: Thank you.
0: We'll see you in a couple of weeks. She's Stephanie Miller, the 80-20 Way.
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6: I thank so much Stephanie Miller coming on the program, being a part of it. 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I get that, and I love that idea. 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
1: Good afternoon. The tragic fire that claimed the life of NHL hockey journalist Jesse Pierce and her three children in March was caused by an electrical malfunction and has been ruled accidental. The Minnesota State Fire Marshal's office today released preliminary findings from its investigation into that deadly blaze at the Pierce family home in White Bear Lake. The report indicates the ignition source of the fire was in a room used as an office where the computer and other equipment were powered through an extension cord plugged into an outlet in another room. A man wanted on a Minnesota Department of Corrections warrant is accused of leading a state trooper on a 100-mile-per-hour chase that began in Northwest Rochester earlier this week. 26-year-old Randy Lee Anderson is charged with felony fleeing and DWI. The charges say the chase ended when the state trooper intentionally rammed into the fleeing vehicle, which was then boxed in by Rochester police squad cars. A Rochester man has been sentenced to 12 years in prison for sexually assaulting a young girl throughout most of her childhood. An Olmsted County jury convicted 55-year-old David Shane Daly of two counts of first-degree criminal sexual conduct during a trial that was held in June. And St. Paul Mayor Cooley Herr is being sued by the city's police chief. The lawsuit filed by Chief Axel Henry alleges

0: is sexual harassment and retaliation by the mayor that included alleged inappropriate sexual comments and physical touching. The lawsuit was filed just days after St. Paul officials announced that an internal investigation found that the mayor engaged in inappropriate workplace behavior, but it did not rise to the level of sexual harassment. 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
2: High temperatures reach up to 64 this afternoon under cloudy skies with a slight chance of rain showers. Overcast skies again tonight. Chance of rain showers. Lows dip down to about 57. Daytime highs approaching 68 tomorrow. Cloudy skies expected. From the Weatherology Weather Center, I'm meteorologist Paul Frombly.
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4: Absolutely love having this cat on. He is Bill Doherty with Braver Angels Minnesota. Bill, how are you, sir?
5: I'm great this morning. Yeah, good. How are you?
4: I'm good. I was excited to get you back on the program. Truth be told, after your last guest a couple weeks ago, that guy cut me like a knife. Mm-hmm. His story, what he said, where we went from the time we met him to the end, it hit me. And quick, he loved his brother. You could feel this guy's love for his brother, but the politics was like this wedge. And I'm going to ask you, you're the guy. There must be a genetic thing about politics. I look at my seven brothers and sisters and we split 50-50, right? And it's like, How can that be? We're all raised by the same mom and dad. You know, so there's got to be a genetic thing. But this cat hurt that his brother and him weren't getting together. And by the time you got done with him, and it really hit me, he's like, you know, I never looked at it like that. Maybe I need to look how I got to apologize. I'm sitting here thinking, oh, I got to call my three brothers and sisters. It was unbelievable, Bill, what you did with that cat in a half an hour.
5: Well, he was a great guy. We'll play some of the excerpts on. Yeah. So I take a little credit, but he was there. I mean, he was willing to.
4: To do that. And that's maybe why I want to go with this. If folks heard that, and they get to hear some of it again today, and they'd care to have you help them out, to move that ball, if you will, in their lives, they just got to go to Braver Angels Minnesota, mn.braverangels.org, and you actually have an Al Travis page on the top. Go there, and you can fill out a little form and say, hey, here's kind of my deal, and Bill or somebody in the organization look at it and say, hey, I think we can do something to help you out. I love that you're willing to do that with folks that listen to the show. I love that you do that.
5: Yeah. And it just, you know, they don't have to do MN dot, you know, just Braver Angels Minnesota, Al Travis.
4: Yeah.
5: And go there and they'll find it.
4: All right. Yeah. So go there and do that. Do you want to intro this piece?
5: Yeah. So Greg, he's a guy, lives, he's a Minnesotan, and he said that he's struggling with his brother. They're different in politics. His brother's more conservative. You know, Greg is more liberal, and it's hurt the relationship. I mean, he clearly loves his brother, but they don't do well around politics. And he was frustrated with his brother. Okay, and so maybe we could set up the first segment here. It's an excerpt from what we did a couple weeks ago.
4: This was 2 weeks ago. Like I say, this tells everything about him. You can feel it in his voice.
6: You know, I think just general in life, we get along really well, and I have great respect for him, and he probably respects me at least a little bit. But, you know, it's impossible to not talk about politics, and every now and then we'll be, you know, in a gathering or just us together and say something, or we'll pass texts back and forth. I feel like he imposes these stereotypes that he has about people on me. Without ever really listening to my point of view. And even when I speak, he jumps on.
5: Give us an example of what he says or does that stereotypes you.
6: Well, you know, he'll say something like, I hate all rich people, or, you know, he'll say, government is never going to make things better. And I agree that government makes lots of problems, but, so does industry. I think that the problem is less about the system as it is, you know, good people not being active enough.
5: And so in terms of like the first thing you said, the stereotype he'll say to you, you

0: hate all rich people because you're, of what your political leanings are. That would be an example.
1: Right. Yeah.
0: Yeah. And then what do you say when he says that?
1: Well, I say that's totally not true.
0: Yeah.
1: And I can give them examples, and it's, or like, I hate capitalism, but that's not true either. And
0: Yeah.
1: I've worked in business and I've sold things, so.
0: So you explained that, you're not just against rich people, you're not against capitalism. And what does he say next?
1: He just kind of keeps going back to the point that if government is minimized, that it's just corrupt, so we just need to get rid of it, and then the free market will solve everything because good people fix things.
0: Yeah, so that's his position. The challenge then, though, is I think how he relates to you about it. So he's got a position. People have positions on these things. You have yours. He's sort of putting you in a box, right? Telling you what you think, right? Exaggerating your point of view, right? Is that right?
1: I think that's true. Yeah,
0: Yeah.
1: it's hard for him to listen to a variation of his truth, which is
0: Yeah.
1: probably what mine is.
0: Yeah, and what a lot of people is so that's the problem here is not his viewpoint, right? It's how he treats you as if you're in a box somewhere and he knows what you think, and he has this exaggerated view. And then when you say no, actually, here's my view, he just goes on with his own point of view, right? He doesn't respond to you. He doesn't say, okay, well, I'm glad you don't hate all rich people, or I'm glad you're not going to blow up. He doesn't actually acknowledge what you said. Is that right?
1: Well, he probably does a little bit, and then sort of comes up with an argument of it's all spin, and I don't understand. I've just been sort of brainwashed.
0: Ah, okay. Got it. Yeah. See, that's the out part here, Al. That's the out part. It isn't the positions that people have, okay? It's how they treat each other in the conversation, and that's what's challenging for Greg.
2: See, I just think that is so spot on. But let me ask you, if I can, Bill, has it always been like this in how we force our beliefs on others in conversations? Or is it because of the divide in the media today
0: Yeah,
2: that
0: yeah,
2: I
0: yeah.
2: hear what the libs think? I saw it on CNN, or I heard this, and now I know you. Is it the
0: Yeah.
2: system has changed, or we've always argued like that?
0: Well, both, right? I mean, some people argue by putting people in a box, but the system makes it much worse around politics, okay? If you go back 50 years or 60 years, people didn't have such passionate feelings about politics as much, right? And it'd be a little teasing. Maybe a little teasing, about you're a hippie kind of thing, or blah blah blah. But now we're getting it out there, stereotypes everywhere, what the libs, what the conservatives that do, and then it bleeds into our conversations.
2: And I love how you broke that out, that what really, was probably bothering him was the idea that I can tell you what I really believe, but you're not accepting that, or you're deflecting that because I heard, and he said, no, they'll just go to the next thing. How
0: Yeah.
2: do you get somebody to hear you literally say
0: You
2: something?
0: can't. You can't.
2: That
0: You
2: hurts.
0: can't. Yeah. You can't get them to hear you. You can try to frame what you're saying as reasonable as possible. So, in Braver Angels, for example, we always say find something to agree with before you disagree.
2: I
0: Okay.
2: like that.
0: That softens people. They tend to listen a little better. But the thing I'm pointing out here, Al, is you can't control what somebody thinks about the issues, but you can stop them if they're telling you how you think. Right?
2: And what I get, we have to go to break, but on the other side, because the other part you want to play is the part that hit me. You can hear Greg catch on that this is a two-way street. As much as he's frustrated with his brother, it's like, wait a minute. You hear an aha moment come from him. Cut me like a knife. I was like, oh man, I got to call my brother. I got to go to break. I have to. But I want to make sure people stick around to catch that. You set them up. You made this guy's light bulb come on, and I loved it. If you want to be a part of this, I want to just throw it out one more time. Go to Braver Angels, Minnesota, Al Travis. It'll pop you to the page. And then you can just fill out a little form and says, hey, here's where we are. This is my situation. And see if Bill can. We can do it anonymously. That's not a problem.

0: but see if he can't help you out. We get to Greg's answer right after this. It's Bill Daugherty. It's Braver Angels, Minnesota.
1: Braver Angels, Minnesota is part of a national movement that brings together conservatives, liberals, independents, and others to restore trust, respect, and goodwill in politics. We seek not to eliminate our differences, but rather deal with them head on, with respect and understanding. We do not try to change people's views, but how they view the other side. There will always be differences. Braver Angels, Minnesota believes the best way forward is to change how we deal with those differences. Join the civil conversation at mn.braverangels.org.
2: Good afternoon. It's time for the Market Minute with closing prices on the Linder Farm Network on this Thursday. I'm Linda Brecky. And lower today, slightly lower corn, December 527 and a half, down 1.5. March at 541 and a half, down 2 cents. And soybeans, November 1317 and a half, down 0.5 cent. January 1332, down 1.75. October soybean meal up 580. December up 180. October soybean oil down 32. And December down 26. December Chicago wheat down 1.5. Live cattle, October 2,1907, down 185. October feeder cattle down 157. Lean hogs, October 79.20, down 67. December, down 85.
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4: 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L also in alligator. But it's not alligator. It's the Al Travis Show.
3: And we're lucky to have him, Bill Doherty, Braver Angels of Minnesota. Bill, how long have you been helping folks like this? Because, again, we're going to play this bit, and I want to get to it quick because it's kind of long. You hear the moment that this guy catches on, like, oh, you can hear it. Yeah. How long have you been helping people like this?
5: Well, around these things, about 10 years.
3: All right, and your background is in...
5: Well, I'm a therapist, so okay. It's, you know, 40 years, yeah.
3: Okay, so you know, my point is you know your stuff, and listen to this, we're going to play the bit, and now you folks listening to the show... Listen to this. You hear the aha moment. I don't know if I've ever in radio heard you could hear it, the aha on radio. And here's Greg getting his aha.
5: It's not how he does disagreement. Most people, unfortunately, don't do disagreement well, okay? They dig in. I mean, Al Travis, right here, he just is confessing it, right?
3: Absolutely, and
5: so,
3: correct.
5: So that's hoping he will change his style. He's not likely to do that. But he might, if over time you model how to do this with him, he might do that somewhat. What I'm suggesting in terms of is that when he's out of line is not his style of dismissing facts. For me, he's out of line when he tells you what you think and tells you that you're brainwashed. And that I could offer some input on. I can't offer much input on how you might get through to him about his, you know, how he does arguments. But I have some input about the other. Would it be okay if I offered that input?
6: Sure, that sounds great. I think that's true.
5: Okay, yeah. It's because it's disrespectful. See, people have their viewpoints and their ways of dealing, but if they're disrespectful. So what you might try is say, hey, you know, I'll just call him Joe. Hey, say Joe, let's talk about the issues here. And could you stay away from telling me I'm brainwashed? Could just stay away from telling me what I think about capitalism. Can we talk about the issues and stay away from, you know, you're kind of telling me things about me, okay? Can we stick with the issues? That would be a one way. I don't know your brother. I don't know if that worked with him, but that might be something I might try. Like a little time out here. Okay. Could we go back to the issues and not about whether I'm brainwashed or what I think? Give me some feedback on that, Greg.
6: Yeah, I think that's a good idea. And I guess the tricky part comes is that, you know, he's a pretty smart guy, so he might not say I'm brainwashed. He might just, you know, subtly cast the innuendo that that's what he thinks, or that, you know, I mean, it's really easy.
5: Well,
6: to...
5: You could tell him that, hey, so Joe, you know, what you just said sounded like you're telling me I'm being brainwashed. And so, you know, in other words, even if he doesn't, if you're picking up disrespect, that's what I'm saying. Disrespect is where we have to push back nicely, calmly. Not around what somebody believes isn't disrespectful to me, but so innuendo, it's still there, and I would just gently challenge it, Greg.
3: Sorry for jumping on you, Greg. How would your brother handle if you told him that he was hurting your feelings? I get the idea these two really respect each other, but then they get in this political stuff.

0: if you told him, you know, when you tell me I'm brainwashed, it really hurts my feelings. It makes me, would he then look at that whole thing differently? He probably loves the argument about right and left and all that, but would he want to be hurting your feelings if he knew that's what that was?
1: No, he wouldn't. And I probably hurt his feelings. So that's why he's doing it, you know.
2: Ah, good for you, Greg.
0: Yeah.
2: Good for you, Greg. So that's, and we could have a longer conversation about it. So that's very humble of you to say that. Because a lot of what happens is if I say, I got this fact, Al, I got this fact, and you're not looking at it, the other person feels a little bit disrespected there. They feel a little bit put down. They lose a little face. So, Greg, it's so helpful for you to say that, because in a back and forth over time, when neither person is shifting and it's a little bit frustrating, it'd be good for you to monitor how you relate to him sometimes when you're trying to get through to him, because he may feel this subtle innuendo that he's not doing it right. And then he does the same thing to you. So to be able to say, when he does it to you, to say this bothers me, and then to watch to kind of clean up your part of it would be the two parts of it.
1: Right. I like that. Yeah. I mean, I'm just thinking maybe I should start out by saying, you know, I apologize if I've accused you of being brainwashed.
2: Beautiful. Great.
0: You can literally hear him in his head going, that goes both ways. And you're, mm-hmm. and this back, maybe we were raised in the same families, right? Sarcasm was a way of life for some of us growing up, Bill, probably not your house, that smugness, that sort of thing. You can see now, if you listen to that, how that doesn't help the conversation. You know what I'm saying? And you really let him right down that road. Wow. I just still listen. That's just amazing to me.
2: Yeah, he really gave us all a gift there, didn't he?
0: Oh, and just a nugget. I just, going to have to apologize to my brother and say, maybe I've done the same thing. And I'm like, wow, aha moment on the radio. That was so cool. Obviously, brothers have different relationships, brothers and sisters. But you also, and I want to just throw this out here, you, Braver Angels of Minnesota, do kind of this same workshop stuff for groups, right? Like if you're the city of whatever and you're having interplay issues, you do those, right? I mean, that, am I mistaken?
2: Yeah, we do things around particular topics. We do one on immigration, for example.
0: Okay. Oh, wow.
2: And what we do is we ask people to, you know, to not only say their position, but how they came to it.
0: Okay.
2: In other words, tell the story of how you came to your position, right?
0: Sure.
2: Instead of just being talking points going after each other.
0: Yeah.
2: And the thing is, the biggest thing from this interview is the distinction between somebody's political views, which they're entitled to.
0: Sure.
2: And I'm not going to change them on that, although they may listen to me, I'll listen to them. But how we treat each other when we differ, that's the heart of the Braver Angels thing.
0: And it is so funny because we only see, you're bringing it out. You probably do this in your life too. You'd be interesting to be a friend with and hang around because you'd be reading me all day. But I see my life from my point of view. Greg saw his from his point of view till he talked. She was like, wait a minute, I kind of do the same thing to my brother. And once you look at the circle of a conversation, I think that's got to take a lot of the sting out of it.
2: Yeah, boy, when the crap is coming at me to say, oh, what am I dishing out?
0: That's hard. Right?
2: That's hard.
0: But that would change everything if you really looked at it that way.
2: Right, right.
0: Wow, that's just so amazing. All right, I'm going to run out of time. I don't want to do this. If you would like to talk with Bill and do what Bill does with us on this program and talk about whatever your situation is, he had a guy with his brother on his brother. We had other folks who grew up in just distinct situation where no one knew. He was a black guy who just everybody figured he had to be left wing and he had been fighting his own. If you've got an issue that has to do with this stuff and you'd like to talk about it with Bill, go to Braver Angels, Minnesota, put in Al Travis, and you'll get to a page and there's a little complete a form thing and basically says who you are, what can we help you with, and Bill and those and the cats of Braver Angels Minnesota will read it and you can come on the program like Greg did. We don't have to use your real name and help you through this, because I think aha moments like that, Bill, what Minnesota needs, we need that.
2: We do. We need to treat each other better, even if we disagree with each other.
0: 100%. Like you say, everybody has to have their opinion on a matter, but why they're having

0: And how they interact is going to be all the difference. You guys are making the difference, Bill. I appreciate you being here. I'm up against heartbreak.
1: Sounds good.
2: Thank you for joining us every other week at this time for our Braver Angels program, where we can learn to find the common ground and not to lose our voice. Check them out at mnbraverangels.org.
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1: A quick look at the Monday edition of the Al Travis Show on KROC, Rochester's News Talk. We'll start with the guys at the end of the bench, John and Dan. We'll get Senator Rob Kupick on the program, as well as Jack Zimmerman. Our good friend Don Shelby will be in. Garrett Jacks, The Voice, Jay Caldwell. And we got a guy in here to talk about a small town family had 36 individuals fight for us in World War II. 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
2: All right, PB speaks at the UN, a massive walkout, but his direct message to Mamdani caught my attention, and he gave a great speech, one with moral clarity. 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He's a wartime prime minister.
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4: Good afternoon. The tragic fire that claimed the life of NHL hockey journalist Jessie Pierce and her three children in March was caused by an electrical malfunction and has been ruled accidental. The Minnesota State Fire Marshal's office today released preliminary findings from its investigation into that deadly blaze at the Pierce family home in White Bear Lake. The report indicates the ignition source of the fire was in a room used as an office where the computer and other equipment were powered through an extension cord plugged into an outlet in another room. A man wanted on a Minnesota Department of Corrections warrant is accused of leading a state trooper on a 100-mile-per-hour chase that began in northwest Rochester earlier this week. 26-year-old Randy Lee Anderson is charged with felony fleeing and DWI. The charges say the chase ended when the state trooper intentionally rammed into the fleeing vehicle, which was then boxed in by Rochester police squad cars. A Rochester man has been sentenced to 12 years in prison for sexually assaulting a young girl throughout most of her childhood. An Olmsted County jury convicted 55-year-old David Shane Daly of two counts of first-degree criminal sexual conduct during a trial that was held in June. And St. Paul Mayor Cooley Herr is being sued by the city's police chief. The lawsuit filed by Chief Axel Henry alleges sexual harassment and retaliation by the mayor that included alleged inappropriate sexual comments and physical touching. The lawsuit was filed just days after St. Paul officials announced that an internal investigation found that the mayor engaged in inappropriate workplace behavior, but it did not rise to the level of sexual harassment. For more local news, go to krocnews.com. 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
2: High temperatures reach up to 64 this afternoon under cloudy skies with a slight chance of rain showers. Overcast skies again tonight. Chance of rain showers. Lows dip down to about 57. Daytime highs approaching 68. Tomorrow, cloudy skies expected. From the Weatherology Weather Center, I'm meteorologist Paul Frombley.
3: Time for a Twins Minute. I'm Mark Janowski. It's an off day today for the Minnesota Twins after they returned home from San Francisco, where they took 2 out of 3 from the Giants to finally claim a series victory on the road for the first time since July 4th weekend out in New York. A big reason why was lefty Connor Prelip. He went 5 1/3 innings yesterday, allowed only 2 runs. Manager Derek Shelton, very happy to see how he finished the season strong and healthy.
4: It's very important. I mean, as we've talked all year long, just the, you know, his development, the lack of innings coming into this, but to be able to finish with 5 1/3 strong. I mean, the only run he gave up was, you know, on a ball that wasn't hit very hard, was very well placed, but overall was really pleased with not only today's outing, but the growth of Connor Prelip throughout the year.
3: Yeah, the innings that he pitched this year at the major league level eclipsed everything that he had combined in his 3 prior professional seasons, and he went 3-0 here in the month of September. This has been a production of the Treasure Island Baseball Network.
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0: on what happened with the markets.
1: Well, I'm not hearing a whole lot out of Washington, that's for sure. But the meetings are still going on, and there's been a couple deals announced, but nothing really regarding agriculture. But we're going to hope that that and also continued access to rare earth metals are both parts of the agreement. So we're going to hope for better things. China did buy 120,000 tons of soybeans on the daily reporting system today. So there is some positive demand news for the beans, and it did help the beans support the beans and through here. But the corn and the wheat kind of sagging on the lack of news, and I don't know that there's going to be any real news before the close tomorrow. So we may just go into the weekend that on a sideways to lower note and come back next week and see if we can do something. Overall, the trends are sideways, and I don't really expect a change in the overall trend here.
0: Chuck Scoville, Price Futures Group Chicago, with comments on President Trump's meeting with China's President Xi, and those meetings wrapping up. Also, markets in general, again, a little lower today. The U.S. inventory of all hogs and pigs, that report just released by USDA, and they're saying on September 1st, it was down 2% from September 1st of last year, but up 2% from June of this year, according to USDA. Gas prices and diesel prices are slightly lower this week compared to last week, according to Patrick DeHaan with Gas Buddy.
2: Well, we inched a little bit lower after seeing prices jump last week to $4.49 across Minneapolis and St. Paul. The statewide average is down about a nickel in the last week. The state average now $4.37 for a gallon of gasoline. That's still $1.38 higher than last year when we were spending just $2.99 to fill up on gasoline. And a little bit of improvement in the last couple of days for diesel. Statewide average for diesel, $6.34 a gallon. It's starting to round a corner after peaking Tuesday at about $6.36.
0: In December, corn closed today at $5.27.5, down 1.5. November beans, $13.17.5, down 0.5 cent. October live cattle down 185. October feeder cattle down 157. December lean hogs down 85. Good afternoon. It's time for today's Closing Market Minute on the Linder Farm Network. I'm Linda Brecke. Lower today for corn and soybeans, with December corn down 1.5 at 527.5. March at 541.5, down 2 cents. And July down 2 cents. Soybean futures November 13.17.5, down 0.5 cent. January 13.32, down 1.75. And October a soybean meal up 580, December up 180, October soybean oil down 32, December Chicago wheat 707 down 1.5, Minneapolis December 720.25 down 8.5, October live cattle down 185, feeder cattle September up 110, October down 157, December lean hogs down 85.

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0: 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And there they go! Almost on time this morning. Mom is coming out the front door strong with a double-arm kid carry. 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Oh, but the diaper bag wasn't closed. 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Ooh, but Mom has just nailed the perfect car seat buckle for the toddler. And now the eldest daughter, who looks to be about 9 or 10, has secured herself in the booster seat. 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
3: Good afternoon. The tragic fire that claimed the life of NHL hockey journalist Jessie Pierce and her three children in March was caused by an electrical malfunction and has been ruled accidental. The Minnesota State Fire Marshal's office today released preliminary findings from its investigation into that deedly blaze at the Pierce family home in White Bear Lake. The report indicates the ignition source of the fire was in a room used as an office where the computer and other equipment were powered through an extension cord plugged into an outlet in another room. A man wanted on a Minnesota Department of Corrections warrant is accused of leading a state trooper on a 100-mile-per-hour chase that began in northwest Rochester earlier this week. 26-year-old Randy Lee Anderson is charged with felony fleeing and DWI. The charges say the chase ended when the state trooper intentionally rammed into the fleeing vehicle, which was then boxed in by Rochester police squad cars. A Rochester man has been sentenced to 12 years in prison for sexually assaulting a young girl throughout most of her childhood. An Umpqua County jury convicted 55-year-old David Shane Daly of two counts of first-degree criminal sexual conduct during a trial that was held in June. And St. Paul Mayor Cooley Herr is being sued by the city's police chief. The lawsuit filed by Chief Axel Henry alleges sexual harassment and retaliation by the mayor that included alleged inappropriate sexual comments and physical touching. The lawsuit was filed just days after St. Paul officials announced that an internal investigation found that the mayor engaged in inappropriate workplace behavior, but it did not rise to the level of sexual harassment. For more local news, go to krocnews.com. 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
4: Chance of rain showers tonight, otherwise cloudy. Lows around 57, cloudy tomorrow, high of 68. Lows around 56, tomorrow night, partly cloudy. Slight chance of rain showers Saturday with highs in the low 60s, cloudy Sunday. From the Weatherology Weather Center, I'm meteorologist Paul Frombley.

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The ignition source of the fire was in a room used as an office, where the computer and other equipment were powered through an extension cord plugged into an outlet in another room. A man wanted on a Minnesota Department of Corrections warrant is accused of leading a state trooper on a 100-mile-per-hour chase that began in northwest Rochester earlier this week. 26-year-old Randy Lee Anderson is charged with felony fleeing and DWI. The charges say the chase ended when the state trooper intentionally rammed into the fleeing vehicle, which was then boxed in by Rochester police squad cars. A Rochester man has been sentenced to 12 years in prison for sexually assaulting a young girl throughout most of her childhood. An Olmsted County jury convicted 55-year-old David Shane Daly of two counts of first-degree criminal sexual conduct during a trial that was held in June. And St. Paul Mayor Cooley Herr is being sued by the city's police chief. The lawsuit filed by Chief Axel Henry alleges sexual harassment and retaliation by the mayor that included alleged inappropriate sexual comments and physical touching. The lawsuit was filed just days after St. Paul officials announced that an internal investigation found that the mayor engaged in inappropriate workplace behavior, but it did not rise to the level of sexual harassment. For more local news, go to krocnews.com. 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

0: for sexually assaulting a young girl throughout most of her childhood. An Olmsted County jury convicted 55-year-old David Shane Daly of two counts of first-degree criminal sexual conduct during a trial held in June. A man wanted on a Minnesota Department of Corrections warrant is accused of leading a state trooper on a 100-mile-per-hour chase that began in Northwest Rochester earlier this week. 26-year-old Randy Lee Anderson is charged with felony fleeing and DWI. Charges have been filed against three people from Faribault following a major drug bust in southeastern Minnesota. Officials say search warrants executed in Faribault and Owatonna last week and yesterday resulted in the seizure of nearly a pound of cocaine, approximately $15,000 in cash, and six firearms. The University of Minnesota is planning major budget cuts across the entire system. The university today announced that it will be reducing spending by $225 million over the next 2 years. For more local news, go to krocnews.com. 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
2: Chance of rain showers tonight, otherwise cloudy. Lows around 57, cloudy tomorrow. High of 68. Lows around 56, tomorrow night, partly cloudy. Slight chance of rain showers Saturday, with highs in the low 60s, cloudy Sunday. From the Weatherology Weather Center, I'm meteorologist Paul Trombley.
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4: 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It's Andy Brownell, and it's Thursday. That means Tom Ostrom is with us. Good afternoon, Tom.
5: Hi, Andy.
4: Your Green Bay Packers play tonight, I believe. Against, I lost track of who they play, but yeah. So we shall see what happens with the NFL tonight for you. We have to wait until Sunday afternoon for the Vikings to play. What else do you have in that mailbag, Tom?
5: Yeah, okay. From Mark in the mailbag, I believe he says only legal citizens have the right to vote. Immigrants make America stronger if they come legally. Schools are for education, not indoctrination. There's a mental health care crisis in America, and people need to be helped, and the needs need to be addressed. And I'm a conservative because I believe in faith, family, freedom, and personal responsibility. And then continuing with the mailbag, the satirical Babylon Bee, Noah and the Ark, you know, the biblical parable about Noah and his wife on the ark, and putting all in the huge flood, they put the animals that were saved on the ark. And so the Babylon Bee is kind of reassessing that. And it says in its satire, Noah's wife again catches him trying to throw cats overboard. Noah thought cats were the devil the way they swink around.
4: I have always said, you know, a cat, that little tiny cute cat over there, if it was the size of a tiger, would have no trouble eating you for dinner.
5: That's right. Like cougars and mountain lions. Yeah. And then I only have one other mailbag today. The European Union declares that Canada is weak enough that they will allow them to join them. And that's a little bit of a shot at Canadian Prime Minister Carney and what he's doing or not doing. And then that says President Trump was reportedly critical of Canada and joining the European Union, and he wants to make Canada America's 51st state, and so that's the mailbag today.
4: All right. Along with the Canadian, European Union, United States trade situation, both President Trump and Carney up in Canada made a mess of this. And so much of it unnecessary. Canada, they are reliant on the United States. Any, you know, shipping your goods off to Europe only eases their situation somewhat. Being in a trade war with the United States would be a disaster for Canada. It would obviously be harmful to certain U.S. industries, especially the automakers, mm-hmm. with their proximity to Canada.

0: and the factories that they have long operated in Canada for engine components and even vehicle manufacturing, largely sold in the United States. Probably the biggest headache. Obviously, agriculture also in our neck of the woods would be harmed by an all-out trade war with Canada. So they certainly, the Canadians have some leverage, but it is very limited. And the idea that they could solve their economic challenges by exporting to China and the European Union is, I'm sorry, in my estimation, a joke. And I think a solution wouldn't be that hard to reach if both leaders would tone down the rhetoric.
1: And Canada can trade with Europe now anyway. And,
0: yeah.
1: And Trump thinks it's an incongruity. Canada's North America, not Europe, and it shouldn't join the European Union or even be allowed to.
0: Well, I don't think that's really up to him.
1: Yeah, I know, but his logic.
0: But his comments about the 51st state business, I've only spoken to less than a handful of Canadians since that all took place, but they took that as a personal affront. Mm. They're proud of their nation.
1: Sure.
0: And goodness gracious, the conservative Trump-aligned candidate was leading in the polls in Canada before he uttered that. And and this Lake Ontario business hasn't helped either. I just don't understand the strategy. The bull let loose in the China shop isn't always a very productive strategy.
1: Yeah. Well, Trump is well informed, and he has comments on everything, and he makes them very quickly. And often he's perceptive and ahead of the game, and other times he's not.
0: Sometimes he is his own worst enemy.
1: Mm-hmm.
0: All right. We'll take a break, come back, talk about some Minnesota stuff when we return. It's Rochester Today. Tom Ostrom's here. I'm Andy Brownell, and thanks for being with us on News Talk 1340 KROC AM and 96.9 FM.
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3: Chance of rain showers tonight, otherwise cloudy. Lows around 57, cloudy tomorrow. High of 68, lows around 56, tomorrow night, partly cloudy. Slight chance of rain showers Saturday with highs in the low 60s, cloudy Sunday. From the Weatherology Weather Center, I'm meteorologist Paul Frombly.
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0: all I could get was Klobuchar. Survey USA listed Klobuchar with a 16-point lead, having 52% of those polls, while Demuth had 36%. But Klobuchar's numbers are down a little bit, and
1: yep,
0: Demuth's are up.
1: And obviously, Klobuchar doing very well in areas that she was expected to do very well in. Among some independents, though, she's been losing ground, where Demuth has been gaining some ground. Whether or not the Republican candidate can keep up that momentum until November or through the early voting period is the big question mark. But that being said, I think she's doing considerably better than many expected, with Senator Klobuchar being a household name in the state of Minnesota, well-known. Her approval rating fairly high. I think there was a feeling that she was going to be a shoo-in once she announced. And these numbers show that that is not necessarily the case. And especially with Lisa Demuth being less than a household name, for many, a complete unknown, those who do not follow state politics, many not familiar with her at all. Some a little bit surprised by those numbers. And you go to the Senate race, Tom, the race between Democrat Flanagan and Republican Tafoya. Those numbers are, within the statistical margin of error. And who knows what's going to happen with that? This being a blue-leaning state, especially amongst our major population centers, that would suggest that Flanagan might have the advantage. But apparently, with all this fraud news and the continued questioning of the lieutenant governor's involvement in whatever the state government's response to the fraud crisis was, that certainly opens it up. Because if you hear anecdotal statements from candidates for various offices as they're going door to door throughout Minnesota, including the Twin Cities, they're getting an earful about this fraud issue.
0: Mm-hmm. Yeah. A former therapist slams the fraudulent autism centers in Minnesota, including one run by Peggy Flanagan's friend. An insider, Grant Morgan, former therapist in the Minnesota Autism Program, said that he feels safe now sharing his story with Alpha News. He worked for the Milestone Development Center, owned by a man named Nimco Ahmed.
1: Actually, a woman, Tom.
0: That's right. Lieutenant Governor Peggy Flanagan once called her a friend for 25 years, but that there's some issues in that program.
1: And the allegations are the familiar ones. I think we mentioned this on Tuesday. Treating patients who don't have autism, not following correct protocols in billing Medicaid for said treatments, and a host of other allegations made by this person who used to work for these organizations. And the Minnesota Department of Human Services has confirmed to the media that both of these autism treatment centers are under active investigation, and both have had their certification to receive funding through the Medicare system rescinded. As this investigation is unfolding, they're apparently appealing that decision, but as it stands today, they are currently unable to get federal dollars, which would suggest that the system would collapse, because that is largely what funds this autism treatment. And it's one of those areas in state government, and this is where the red flags come in, that even the Star Tribune pointed out in their recent article about the fraud scandal here in Minnesota that you saw

0: the amount of funding directed into this program, some of these child care programs, and a number of others that have been considered at high risk for fraud, ramp up exponentially and over a period of short time to levels that were way beyond what anybody projected that they would be. And that alone should have set off the alarm bells big time.
1: And Ahmed told the Alpha News that even asking questions about the care at her, you're right, Andy, her autism center was biased. She told Alpha News that she's being investigated only because she's female and because she's Somali, and she denied the allegations of problems.
0: We shall see what happens with that. But once again, that's one of those issues where Flanagan is facing a lot of headwind.
1: And there's a former park board member who exposed out-of-control, unlicensed food vendor problems in Minneapolis. Her name is Becca Thompson, a former park recreation board commissioner and candidate for city council. And she's a commentator, and she spoke to Alpha News, and she said, unlicensed food vendors and politicians are turning a blind eye to these vendors that pursue unsanitary practices and unsanitary foods, and they're unlicensed, and they throw cooking oil down the drains, and they're just unsanitary.
0: And also creating traffic situations, allegedly, around one specific park, which is not too far from where George Floyd was killed 6 years ago. My goodness, time flies. And I read the article, and there's photographs that go with it that are pretty, eye-opening might be the way I'd describe it. People serving meals out of the back of hatchbacks on vehicles, using propane devices to heat up cooking materials, which would be, number one, a health violation. Number two, a real fire danger in a residential neighborhood, a fire danger anywhere. And apparently this is going unregulated. And this person's allegation is that there's one particular city council member in Minneapolis who she claims or suggests is telling the health officials, the regulators, to look the other way and allow this to go on. And I just can't fathom it. But number one, if I was one of the business owners in Minneapolis trying to run a restaurant who operate in a highly regulated environment with, health department certifications for cleanliness, food handling, you name it, and they can be shut down at a moment's notice if the violations are serious enough, and pay a significant amount of money to be regulated in, light of fees, they're essentially competing with these people in the parks who, and the other thing, I can't imagine why somebody would buy this food.
1: Yeah. Convenient fast food, I guess, but yeah.
0: Well, no, but I mean, you have no idea if these people are washing their hands correctly, what they handled before, how old the food is, whether the food they're preparing is, already contaminated with something.
1: Sure, on the street there. And the St. Paul police chief is suing the mayor, who's a female, and the mayor's last name is her, and she is a female. And the St. Paul police chief alleges sexual harassment, retaliation for him responding to it. And she's even being accused not only of improper touching of the chief, but she's taken photographs that have been taken of all of them and altering them they say, a sexual way. So the St. Paul police chief, Axel Henry, is suing the Democratic mayor, Kaoli Herr, for harassment and

0: improper touching and retaliation.
1: In this case, it just won't go away. It's one of the more fascinating things I've seen happen. Number one, she's prominent nationally because I believe she is the first Hmong woman to be elected as mayor of a major metropolitan area in the United States. The alleged behavior and some of the evidence produced by the police chief is it's pretty damning. Let's put it that way. The city of Minneapolis, St. Paul, just earlier this week released a summary, not the actual report, of an internal investigation into the police chief's allegations. And their finding was, and this is essentially all they said, they didn't actually produce the report for anybody to review or challenge, stated that while the mayor's behavior may have been inappropriate, it didn't rise to the level of sexual harassment and did not find evidence of retaliation. Interestingly enough, I think it was just a day after that statement was released, it was also announced that her security detail, which usually counts for one law officer from the St. Paul Police Department, has been replaced by a deputy from the Ramsey County Sheriff's Office. And the mayor's office stated that was because of a push for more efficiencies. And of course, that raised speculation as to, is that decision to ditch a St. Paul police officer for a sheriff's deputy as their security detail tied in with the dispute with the St. Paul police chief? And of course, that occurred like a day before the actual lawsuit was announced against the mayor. And they have a big scandal up there in the city hall in St. Paul that just won't go away.
0: Mm-hmm.
1: All right, we'll take a break, come right back, cover national news and international news as we continue this afternoon with Rochester Today with Tom Ostrom. 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
7: Minnesota News Network, I'm Sean Maloney. Investigators say Jesse Pierce and her three children had about a minute to escape the White Bear Lake fire that killed them in March. State Fire Marshal Dan Cryer says modeling shows a smoke alarm sounded about 4 minutes after the fire began in a home office where electrical equipment was being used.
8: 5 minutes after the fire started, our model indicates that the smoke and temperature conditions in their primary exit pathway would have been nearly impossible to get through. It would have been too hot, too smoky to see. They wouldn't have been able to most likely breathe.
7: Cryer says smoke and heat made the family's escape route nearly impossible to use within minutes. In Minnesota, it's estimated that more than 8,300 people stay in homeless shelters every night, with many shelters operating at near capacity. To help, Minnesota Senator Tina Smith unveiled new legislation to increase the capacity of existing shelters and offer permanent supportive housing across the nation. The legislation would provide $1.5 billion in federal supports over the course of 5 years. And the University of Minnesota plans to cut $225 million in spending over the next 2 years. This is MNN.
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2: Chance of rain showers tonight, otherwise cloudy. Lows around 57, cloudy tomorrow. High of 68, lows around 56. Tomorrow night, partly cloudy. Slight chance of rain showers Saturday, with highs in the low 60s, cloudy Sunday. From the Weatherology Weather Center, I'm meteorologist Paul Frombly.
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0: Good evening and welcome back to Rochester Today. 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Some national news, Tom. I'll let you get going. Start us off.
1: From the Luciane website, which is significant and well thought of, the Census Bureau reviewed 2020 election voter records and contends that there were over 20,000 non-citizen voting in that election. That's the election that Trump had argued was rigged, and but he won it anyway, and he wants the Save America Act to be passed so that voting can be regulated a little bit. But that's quite a find, that many non-citizens voting. I wonder how they could track that to that extent.
0: Well, critics of that report say they can't, and say that the analysis of the data is flawed, and it is a preliminary finding that hasn't been scrutinized closely, and they're disputing those numbers completely. So we'll see.
1: Yeah. And then China's President Xi visited the United States, and Trump greeted him warmly and was very hospitable to him. So Democrats are complaining that he was too nice to this communist leader. He should be tougher on them. And if he was insulting to a international leader, the Democrats complained about that too, but Trump greeted Xi and they got along fine. Xi's wife was with them, and where they were treated royally, and the nations have agreed to deal with trade better, and the visit was significant and important, and
0: Well, and
1: very cordial.
0: At least in public, it was, right? The welcoming ceremony with all the pomp and circumstance was very, very impressive. And as you point out, a lot of Democrats, but even a few Republicans, have complained that perhaps President Xi of China, which is considered probably the United States' main adversary when it comes to the military and economy, would be given this sort of welcome. But is also, if you wish to lay out a format for productive talks, I think it's a reasonable argument that you would want to welcome this person with open arms, because if you gave him the cold shoulder, that might predestine these talks to failure. But the other argument, Tom, is by going to meet with him, in other words, not staying at the White House and have Xi arrive at the White House. Some claim that that put President Trump in a submissive role to China. I don't buy that myself personally. But the issues that they have to discuss are serious, particularly when it comes to the Iranian situation, because of these ongoing allegations, and with supporting evidence, by the way, that Chinese government-linked contractors have been supplying the Iranians with satellite imagery to help them target U.S. assets in the Middle East, including personnel with missiles, and also supplying the Iranians with the components that have allowed them to make significant advances in their drone technology as this war continues simmering in the Middle East. And at the same time, China claiming that they're an influence of moderation and stability for the Middle East, when in fact they may be behind closed doors, according to these allegations, doing the exact opposite.
1: Mm-hmm.
0: So, and also the nuclear program in China, there was a report this week that China may be violating the nuclear proliferation treaty by conducting some underground tests. Those are allegations, but they're, according to sources, there have been, seismic detections of potentially low-grade nuclear explosions underground that suggest

0: they may have resumed that sort of testing.
1: That's right.
0: A lot of tough, tough things to address.
1: I read an article about that, too, that China and the U.S. Are said to have moderated their nuclear issues, and yet, but China behind the scenes is violating things.
0: And the whole Taiwan question comes into play, and how hard Xi might push that, and if President Trump might be open to, I don't know, you know, we never actually, what is the official U.S. policy on Taiwan is, it's still part of China, but not, you know, and the question mark of whether or not the U.S. would militarily intervene if the Chinese were to actually invade Taiwan, it always remains a big question mark.
1: And the U.S. is giving Taiwan military equipment.
0: Absolutely, and training as well.
1: And some say U.S. military advisors are there. In the United States and its agreements with Greenland, owned by Denmark, there's a security deal, and U.S. military presence has been allowed in Greenland, and it paves the way for investment and data centers, and it's an interesting arrangement, gives the U.S. ability to expand its military presence there and defense bases there, and I suppose that there's some trade agreements that are possible, but then some details are kind of obscure.
0: Well, I imagine they are, but it is a significant development towards erasing a thorn in the side of U.S.-European relations. To have this thing resolved is, I think, will clear up a lot of the animosity that some of the European leaders have been expressing towards the United States.
1: And then Trump speaks out, and he's not concerned with political correctness. And now he's in trouble by some because he insulted a black journalist, a female named Rachel Scott, said she's one of the worst reporters on the air. And it was during an exchange as Trump took questions from reporters, and Scott asked Trump why he was focusing on construction and repair projects around the city as gas prices continued to rise and the war with Iran continues. And Trump didn't like the question and told Scott that I want to keep our country safe. And Scott tried to answer or ask a follow-up question, and Trump cut her off and said, "That's a stupid question you asked, and you're one of the worst reporters." And so that she was aggressive, and a black woman has gotten Trump criticized again.
0: And I think Rachel Scott is with ABC. I'm pretty sure. And he's had run-ins with her in the past as well, with her questioning of the cost of the ballroom project, which is, you know, a bone of contention, to say the very least. And if I recall, and forgive me if I don't have all the facts exactly right, but she was questioning the, you know, rising cost of the ballroom project, and Trump, the president, got angry with her and essentially said, it's doubled in size. That's why the cost has gone up, and then hurled an insult at her. And so the two of them have had a history of this. But from the president's point of view, well, you pointed out, it makes him look bad among many quarters where he's being accused of targeting an African-American woman, and this is, you know, I guess, reported as a history of going after black female journalists. But his base loves this, not necessarily because she's a black female journalist, but every time he spars with the press, the MAGA world loves it.

0: it increases his popularity among that hyper loyal base that he has. And part of me says it's a purposeful strategy on his part. One other thing in international news I wanted to talk about, just really super briefly, and it has to do with this artificial intelligence infrastructure expansion in the United States. I just read an article earlier today that I found just amazing, that it's projected that over the next 5 years, U.S. industry, government, but largely private dollars, over $10 trillion is projected to be spent on building out data centers and other artificial intelligence infrastructure in the United States. That puts it, when compared to the gross domestic product of the nation, Tom, on par with building out the railroads. This is, depending on how you look at it, the largest investment or gamble in the nation's history. And so a lot is being bet, and a lot of this spending is in the form of debt. So if artificial intelligence doesn't live up to its promise of producing all these efficiencies and productivity and magical wealth, the shockwaves economically from this could be felt for decades. But that, you know, when they built out the railroads, there was a lot of naysayers who said the same sort of thing.
1: Yeah.
0: All right. We'll take a break, come back with some international topics for you on Rochester Today. It's News Talk 1340 KROC AM and 96.9 FM.
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10: Chance of rain showers tonight. Otherwise cloudy. Lows around 57. Cloudy tomorrow. High of 68. Lows around 56. Tomorrow night, partly cloudy. Slight chance of rain showers Saturday with highs in the low 60s. Cloudy Sunday. From the Weatherology Weather Center, I'm meteorologist Paul Frombly.
11: Welcome back. Tom Ostrom's here. I'm Andy Brownell. Rochester today on Thursday at News Talk 1340 KROC AM and 96.9 FM. We already talked about the Chinese-American summit taking place in Washington. What other international affairs do you have for us, Tom?
12: President Putin has been accused of having agents kill his critics. Male and female reporters have been killed, and some of them have been shoved out of the windows of tall buildings. And so Trump has what the press calls a plus-size official with a very large physique, heavy set. He's the head of foreign aid, so he has to deal with Western officials. His name is Igor Chayka. And he's been the butt of dark fat joke humor. And he appeared at a press conference, as the press called it, looking large and in charge. And he said he will be independent and is dealing with the West. And he said, I am too large to be pushed out of windows.
11: Oh, my gosh. And the video of this has gone viral all across the world of this. But they have I think they call it, I don't even know if they refer to it in Russia, but it's certainly referred to often internationally as sudden Russian death syndrome. That these critics of Putin at an astounding rate have died in falls from very, very tall buildings. And some of these people, very wealthy individuals, oligarchs who previously had favor within the Kremlin, but in some cases questioning the war in Ukraine, have met their demise under very surprising circumstances.
12: Yeah, and reporters too, critics and reporters.
11: And the backdrop of this, President Trump has invited Putin to come over to Mar-a-Lago to participate in the G20 summit that's coming up. And that has really ticked off some people in Europe, particularly with the war in Ukraine and in light of his reputation that perhaps he's would not be the best company to keep.
12: Yeah. And as you alluded to, the Ukraine-Russia war continues, and some analysts say that Putin is eyeing escalation of the war amid trouble at home, where he has critics who don't like that war, and we'll see what happens there. The Ukraine war is kind of a Pandora's box.
11: And President Trump

0: continually says neither side wants to continue this, and there's plenty of reasons to resolve it, but neither side appears ready to accept any sort of major concessions to bring it to an end. But in Russia's case, if he wants to escalate outside of, you know, missile barrages and drones to launch a major offensive to grab more territory, he'd probably have to greatly expand conscription of young men within Russia to fight this war, which in that age group is growing more and more unpopular. And and even he's facing major criticism over the economic impact of this war because of the success of the Ukrainian drone attacks, particularly causing gas shortages and other difficulties. So it may not be that easy for him to significantly escalate.
1: But Russian sources have revealed that Putin is prepared to throw another 300,000 to 400,000 troops into that war, relying on regional governments to handle the recruitment. And then if regional governments do it, he doesn't have to announce a nationwide mobilization on his own. So a tricky business over there.
0: Yeah, but it's a de facto draft is what it is.
1: Yeah. And and then Trump spoke to the United Nations, and he criticized their failures, and he criticized Cuba, the Cuban delegation walked out on his critical speech. And the Iranian president spoke at the UN, blasted the US policies, and he's claiming that he's the victim of terrorism thanks to Trump. So, and then I read an article that you already alluded to, that China, despite calls for Xi has said this should be de-escalated, but some people say behind the scenes, he himself is not doing that. He's expanding his arsenal
0: of nuclear weapons, right? Going back to Trump speaking at the UN, He got quite a bit of applause when he was discussing the necessity of preventing the Iranians from obtaining nuclear weapons. It was a pretty rousing round of applause at that moment in his speech. A lot of that speech seemed to be speaking to the U.S. population rather than the international body, not surprisingly. And, mentioned the total annihilation of Iran, and then at the same time mentioned, you know, essentially, hey, let's get back to talking and finding a way to resolve this without escalation of violence. On the Cuba question, I thought he pretty much said the big changes are coming to the island nation, and the idea that this failed regime will continue is not going to happen. And that I don't know if that, I mean, essentially there's already an economic blockade that's fairly effective on Cuba. Is he hinting of more direct action to oust the old Castro regime, which is still in place, and creating an economic crisis in that country?
1: Yeah. And Trump also said in his UN speech, he blamed the UN. He said, you're ignoring persecuted Christians. You demand open borders, which will destroy your cultures. And you're enabling dictators to prevail. He was really harsh in that speech.
0: Well, and it's interesting, too, in that, I mean, this debate has been going on for decades, right? Why does the United States foot the bill for the UN when a large contingent of its bureaucracy

0: and its membership are hell-bent on, if not destroying the United States, but extremely limiting its influence on the United Nations. A lot of folks have long said it makes no sense for us to be doing this.
1: Yeah.
0: All right.
1: And the Iranian president, too, has said that it is the country that is the victim of U.S. terrorism. And even though it's known as funding terror groups, and the leader, the world leader of Iran at the UN, said that he is the victim of terrorism, and yet that country funds terrorism worldwide.
0: At the same time, he accepted the idea of additional talks with the United States, although this individual has made promises in the past that the Revolutionary Guard has ignored as far as the previous ceasefire agreement. And also, let me pointed out, he was largely speaking to an empty chamber. The people, you know, the leaders of the leading nations, their representatives were not present when he gave that speech. The media was there. All right. We're out of time, Tom. I can't wish your Packers good luck tonight against Atlanta. I just can't do it. I'm sorry.
1: Okay. We'll see.
0: All right. We'll talk to you next week, Tom. Thank you again. He's Tom Ostrom. I'm Andy Brown, L. Rochester Today on News Talk 1340 KROC AM 96.9 FM.
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4: Chance of rain showers tonight, otherwise cloudy. Lows around 57, cloudy tomorrow. High of 68, lows around 56. Tomorrow night, partly cloudy. Slight chance of rain showers Saturday with highs in the low 60s, cloudy Sunday. From the Weatherology Weather Center, I'm meteorologist Paul Trombley.
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6: Great radio stations across the land, along with Polo. Sam is out today. It is the Joe Pags Show. Thanks a lot for stopping by. There's a lot going on. President of China is in Washington, D.C. A lot of pomp and circumstance today. I get it. It's a radio show, and it's an audio show, but I'm going to play some of that pomp and circumstance. Even though you're not going to hear a whole lot of talking, you'll hear the music. I'll describe what we're looking at. I think it's important. It's an historic visit, this being the 250th anniversary, this the first time they've met face-to-face since President Trump in May, with a contingent, went to China. And interesting stuff coming from that. Got Megyn Kelly on the program, going to be a two-parter. Bottom of this hour, we'll have part one. Bottom of hour number two, it'll be part two. And then we've got Monica Dela Cruz, District 15 Republican, great state of Texas, to talk about the latest ICE upheaval. There's another guy who died, allegedly running from ICE in Michigan. We'll talk about that as well. We've got a lot going on. I do want to give you a quick update on the whole status of, and I talked to Megyn Kelly about this later, the whole status of that media ban from the White House. And it's not a media ban. It is simply a ban of Politico, MS Now, and CNN.

There you go. I like the pomp and circumstance. You knew that President Trump was going to step it up. Because when they went to China, there was this whole big thing. Children singing and orchestras playing and Xi walking around like a proud papa, which he should. It's his city, Beijing. And now you know that Donald Trump, President Trump, is not going to play around. He's going to show up and he's going to say, oh, yeah, watch this. And we've got a military flyover that we're going to bring you as well. The president speaking and welcoming them. I'll have that for you when we come back.

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8: More info can be found on the Invisible Wounds Project website. Investigators say an electrical malfunction caused the March house fire that killed sports reporter Jessie Pierce and her three children. State Fire Marshal findings show overheated electrical equipment in a home office accidentally sparked the fire. Officials say conditions worsened quickly, blocking the main escape route within about 5 minutes of the fire's start. And Minnesota specialty crop growers can now apply for state grants to help protect their farms from drought, flooding, and severe weather. The Department of Ag is offering up to $10,000 for improvements such as irrigation systems, wells, water tanks, hail netting, and frost protection. This is MNN.
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15: Chance of rain showers tonight, otherwise cloudy. Lows around 57, cloudy tomorrow. High of 68, lows around 56. Tomorrow night, partly cloudy. Slight chance of rain showers Saturday with highs in the low 60s, cloudy Sunday. From the Weatherology Weather Center, I'm meteorologist Paul Frobley.
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